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0: 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So make it a date and don't be late. 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
8: 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No variations on the theme today, but PJ assures me he'll be back next week. You're tuned to 88.5, where variety comes alive, of course. This is Flashback, Tuesday, the 29th of September, 2026, starting with a track from a new wave band, Blondie, from their 1980 album, Auto American, made number 5 on the Kent Music Report back in the day, and that's Rapture.

There you go. That's Heather Small on the vocals for M People and a live mix recorded in Hamburg, Germany. You're listening to Flashback here on VCA 88.5, where variety comes alive. On today's show, we have music from Barbara Dixon, Elkie Brooks, George Harrison, Steeler's Wheel, probably not the one you're thinking about, and a couple from Neil Diamond, INXS, and many others on 88.5. As I say, where variety does come alive. This is Barbara Dixon. And tell me it's not true.

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2: And that was, of course, a cover of the old Chris Rea number by Elkie Brooks, way back when. Pool, if you think it's over now, Steeler's Wheel, and they're back on my feet again. A band from Paisley in Scotland, actually formed by school friends Joe Egan and Jerry Rafferty. There you go, back on my feet again.

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1: 88.5. There you go. That was Edwin Starr from 1979. Happy Radio, or H-A-P-P-Y. Actually, it didn't chart here, according to my Webinet research. But I've got a community service announcement for you now. The York Medieval Fair is heading our way Sunday, September the 27th at 9 a.m. till 4 p.m. at the Avon Park in York, or Avon Park, I don't know which way you say it. Kids free, adults it's $15. Stalls, battles, swordsmen, music, kids activities, snakes and raptors, old world crafts and weapons display. There you go, that's the York Medieval Fair, of course, in York. I've been there, loved it, it was amazing. Right, bit of Jerry Rafferty for you now on his solo album, City to City.

recorded by James Ray back in 1962, was written by Rudy Clark then, but under the title of I've Got My Mind Set On You, but that was George Harrison's version with ELO's Jeff Lynne on bass, and they also co-produced it with George Harrison, the late, great George Harrison. Moving on with this one, though. Which is what we're doing. This is Steely Dan. And they're reeling in the ears on VCA 88.5 FM.

0: 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Who knows, we may even discover something new that we may not have heard before. Tune in to the Pilk's Mix every Friday from 9 a.m. I'll see you then.
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3: We just heard Steely Dan. Reeling in the Years from 1973, as I say, we're doing on Flashback on 88.5, where Variety comes alive. A couple of songs now from Neil Diamond. I'm going to start with Crunchy Granola Sweet and follow it with Songs of Life from the Jazz Singer album and soundtrack, and then one from ABBA with One of Us. 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This is Flashback with Steve Green.

A classic ABBA there for you. One of Us, a song which was written from the heart, obviously. Before that, you heard Songs of Life from, as I say, the original soundtrack of The Jazz Singer. And before that, you heard Crunchy Granola Sweet, both by Neil Diamond. R.E.M., Shiny Happy People, released as a single from their seventh studio album, Out of Time. It features guest vocals from Kate Pearson of the B-52s, who also features in the video. Enjoy this one. Shiny Happy People.

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by the name Susan Fassbender, Twilight Cafe, one hit wonder, young lady who sadly left us back in 1991. Right, three in a row from, sorry, I think I said right again, three in a row from Barbara Streisand, starting with a duet with Barry Gibb, then another duet with Neil Diamond again, and finally a solo hit called Memory from the musical Cats, Barbara Streisand for you on VCA 88.5 FM, where variety comes alive.

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and Candy Staten, a song that only charted in the UK, and that's a version of the old Elvis Presley's Suspicious Mind. Now here's a song that only charted in America and the UK.

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Whether you're driving home, simply relaxing, I have the music for you. 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

36 years old, AC/DC, Brian Johnson on lead vocals, and of course, Money Talks, as it always does. This is Frankie Valli. And a little thing called Nice Tune.

top three hit in the UK there for the Four Seasons and Shooting Star, or Silver Star, should I say? Sorry. 1979, the song that made number 16 on, I assume, the Ken Music Report, Supertramp. And it's not going to play, yes, it'll play. And this is the Logical song.

0: always think of Star Trek when I hear that one. Sad, really. That's Supertramp and a Logical Song. Right, I'm going to leave you with Aerosmith and Jude Like a Lady. I hope you enjoyed Flashback today on VCA 88.5 FM, where variety comes alive, as it has done this afternoon. And I will be back next week, same time, same channel, 12 noon, for more Flashback. Bye-bye for now.
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And you can also purchase some of your favourite merchandise, T-shirts, caps, all the like. And you can always stay in touch with what's happening show-wise by using the on-demand playback. It is the Tuesday Jukebox. Matt here with you. And Berlin now.

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0: And that is the ultimate proof, isn't it? The Ramones, probably their biggest ever commercial hit from the movie of the same name. This is the Tuesday Jukebox. It is Matt here with you. Lovely to have you on board. 20 degrees at the moment out there, and should be fine and sunny for the remainder of the day. Just some light winds around as well. It's just gone 2:30, 0440 133 885 if you'd like to contribute to today's jukebox, or you can call 9297 1088. If you're a little bit shy, don't want to do either of those, jump on the electronic mail 88.5@vcafm.com.au.
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0: You got a thing for wildlife. 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

0: It is the Tuesday Jukebox. Got a forgotten favourite from the Party Boys coming up before hour's end. It is 17 minutes to, and Matt here with you for the Tuesday Jukebox. If you've got one you'd like to hear, shoot it through. It's quite simple. Just pick up your phone and SMS 0440 133 885. Love to get it on for you. Or a classic hit as well. Not ignoring those two. Where Variety Comes Alive, it is 88.5 FM. Stay safe on the roads out there.
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10: It's 2 after 3, getting down to 10 degrees tonight. A little bit of fog around tomorrow morning before we see some sun as we head towards 22. Mostly the same for Thursday. Might see a late shower or two on Friday with a top of 23. And a mix of some sun, some cloud over the weekend with 17 to 19 degrees. We might get a little bit of rain on Sunday. Currently sitting on 20, it is 88.5 FM and the Tuesday Jukebox. 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It is the Tuesday Jukebox and Peter Gabriel. Classic hits, forgotten favourites, where variety comes alive.

is the Tuesday Jukebox. We're here with thanks to Recliner Bits, proud sponsor. Or I want to hope they're a proud sponsor, or I may not be here next week. It's 10 after 3. And more of your classic hits and forgotten favourites along this hour, 0440 133 885, if you'd like to be a part of it. Where Variety comes alive, 88.5 FM. Hey, there's always one thing that I've wondered. That's how high can Billy Joel count?

0: Finding it a bit awkward to make new friends as an adult? 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Befriend Swan invites you to give it a go. 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

88.5 FM, it is the Tuesday Jukebox, and Matt here with you. You know, I had to Google that song when that was invented just to satisfy my curiosity of what it was about. I always thought he might have been singing about an ex-girlfriend or something, but in Greek it means Lord have mercy, Kyrie eleison. That's Mr. Mister. At 23 after 3, we'll check out the Tuesday Jukebox community file for you soon, and more great songs on the way, classic hits and some forgotten favourites. Right now, though, here's A Flock of Seagulls, where variety comes alive. This is 88.5.

0: Party is coming alive at 88.5 FM. It is the Tuesday Jukebox, classic hits and all those forgotten favourites and real life. It's 28 minutes to 4. We'll have more variety along for you soon. Love to hear from you too, 0440 133 885. 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

0: 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As examples, the Gin Blossoms, Nick Kershaw and the Stranglers, all on the way soon.
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0: Tuesday Jukebox and more great songs coming up next hour, including that one. Little teaser for you. We'll hear from INXS, The Police, maybe some Devo and Supertramp there too as we approach 4 o'clock.
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0: Heading down to 10 degrees tonight, a little bit of fog around tomorrow morning, then a fine, mostly sunny Wednesday with a top of 22. Same temperature for Thursday and mostly sunny. And we might see a late shower on Friday, top of 23 degrees. And a bit of rain and a bit of sun, 17, 19 degrees across the weekend. Right now in the Swan Valley, it is 19 at 2 after 4.
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It is the Tuesday Jukebox. Matt here with you. All your classic hits and forgotten favourites. If you're jumping in the car, drive safely. If you're taking the long way home, crank it up. 88.5 VCA FM. 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

0: It is the Tuesday Jukebox, 28 minutes to 5. I hope you're enjoying the variety at 88.5 FM. We have more of it on the way soon before 5 o'clock. Jimmy will be here from 5, of course, with Jimmy Rocks You. 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
0: Hey, the Diwali Festival of 2026 is on its way, and if it's anything like Kelly Kapoor's From the Office, it should be a real hoot. Stage performances, live DJ food and business stalls, kids rise and lots of other activities as well. It is on the 24th of October from 2 p.m. at the Woodlake Sports Ground. 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

Tuesday Jukebox, and John Fogarty, who on this day was a part of Farm Aid, organised by Willie Nelson and all the girls he'd loved before, along with John Mellencamp. They organised Farm Aid on the back of some comments made by Bob Dylan at that Live Aid big show that you had back in the mid-80s there, of course, with Bob Geldof. Stimulating, wasn't it? 12 minutes to five, here's Wawanee.

Jason Plaza and his cover of Concrete and Clay as the Tuesday Jukebox winds down for another week. Thanks to everyone that participated across the last couple of hours. Look forward to catching up with you again next Tuesday from 2. It is a 5 away from 5 with Jimmy rocking you at the top of the hour at 88.4.

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2: 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Hope you had a great Tuesday. As say, lovely to have your company, taking right through to 7pm this evening with the biggest and the best rock and pop hits from the 70s, 80s, 90s and more. 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

16 minutes past five, you're tuned to 88.5, where variety comes alive. Hope you're enjoying the beginnings of the show tonight. Yeah, the biggest and the best rock and pop hits from the 70s, 80s, 90s, and more. A big, big shout out. 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Well, one to the other. A big shout out to Anna from 89.7, who's listening at the moment. Thank you, Anna. Glad you're enjoying the program. There you go. You just never know who's listening in during the day or the evening. Hey, let's get your request in. 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Or you can give us an SMS with your request, just like Anna. 0440133885. That number again, 0440133885. Let's dance, let's rock, let's pop. It's 88.5's Jimmy Rock Shoe. It's Chris Rea. It's 16 minutes past five here on 88.5.

tune to VCA 88.5 FM, where variety comes alive. There's sure, if I could turn back time. Classic hit from her, no doubt. Bang on 5:30, live from the studios of 88.5. This hour's community read, and it's all happening on Friday, the 2nd of October. That's only around the corner. When I first started reading this, I thought, hang on, this is a bit down the track, but it's only about 10 days away. It's Come Help Us Plant Friendship Central. It's Community Planting Day on Friday, the 2nd of October. From 9:30 in the morning to 1:30 in the afternoon, 30-minute induction, light lunch included, help create a vibrant, welcoming place. 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Let's grow, they're saying here. So again, save the date, Friday the 2nd of October, kicking off at 9:30 in the morning. If you want any further details about that, of the location, Friendship Central is located at 4380 West Swan Road in West Swan. So there you go. 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That number again, 0440 133 885. 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

Daryl Braithwaite as days go by. Not wrong, Daryl. We're almost at the end of September. Can you believe that? Where are the days going by? Hope you're enjoying the biggest and the best rock and pop hits from the 70s, 80s, 90s and more. Great to have your company, taking you right through to 7pm. 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You can have a look yourself of all the events coming up, all the new shows that have started, all some of the old shows that are still around. 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Well, if you're a Friends fan just like me, remember Ross, Joey, Chandler, Monica, Eric, all the gang from Friends? Well, it was on this day, the 22nd of September 1994, Friends debuts on NBC, accompanied by a catchy theme song by the Rembrandts. Yep, it's all about who the girls wanted to be Rachel, all the guys wanted to be with Rachel. It's the Rembrandts on 88.5 FM's Jimmy Rocks You.

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10: Yeah, this one's another big one on the main event this evening. It was a gentleman born on the 8th of January 1947, was an English singer, songwriter and actor, regarded as one of the most influential musicians of the 20th century. It's some rap. His career spanned more than 50 years with an estimated selling of 100 million records worldwide. Sadly, he would pass away just 2 days after his 69th birthday in 2016. The main event, two in a row on 88.5 FM's Jimmy Rocks You, is David Bowie.

0: There's the main event, the two in a row. The late, great David Bowie. Didn't he put some music out? Over the 50 years he was in the industry, selling over 100 million records worldwide. He sadly passed away on the 10th of January in 2016, just 2 days after his 69th, would have been his 69th birthday. Great to have your company here on 88.5 FM's Jimmy Rocks You, as we do it every Tuesday and Thursday between 5 and 7pm. Got another 45 minutes to get your requests in. Even if you're celebrating an anniversary, a birthday, a milestone, let us know and we'll celebrate together.
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0: 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Big shout out to a regular listener, James in Madley, and wishing his daughter Piper a very, very happy birthday. So happy birthday to you, Piper. I hope you had a wonderful, wonderful day. Let's keep rocking with the Gunners. It's 88.5 FM's Jimmy Rocks You. 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

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Still got another half hour of the program, but for this hour's community read, it's all happening on Saturday, the 3rd of October, from 5pm to 9pm at Stirling Square, Meadow Street in Guildford. It's the Guildford Twilight Oddities and Halloween Market. Yep, costume parade contest will be there. A trick and treat trail will be happening. Market stalls, plenty of food hubs, plenty of music, and plenty of activities for the kids. Saturday, the 3rd of October at Stirling Square, Meadow Street in Guildford. 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Here's Foster the People, Pump Up the Kids. 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

A bit of Talking Heads on VCA 88.5 FM, where variety comes alive. The variety continues to come alive on your Tuesday evening. Neil Wallace, locked and loaded in studio number one with his program Up the Junction, the best of British. He'll take you right through to 9 p.m. Then it's going underground with Honor and Jeff from 9 p.m. and then Living in the 70s with Alan Simpson from 10 till 12. So plenty of variety still to come your way on your Tuesday evening. It has been wonderful having your company again on this fine evening here at 88.5, bringing you the biggest and the best rock and pop hits from the 70s, 80s, 90s and more. If you like what you've heard, you can catch me again on Thursday from 5 p.m, where we'll do it all again, some of your favourite rock and pop hits from across the decades. For now, I'm going to play out a song. A big shout out to James. I know he likes his song. He's asked me to play this a few weeks ago. It's ready to go for you, James. So I'm going to end off with this song from the man who's struggling with a bit of health at the moment, and a big shout out to the great John Farnham, who's doing it hard at the moment. So thoughts and prayers to him. Thanks for your company. I've always, you have been rocked on 88.5 FM's Jimmy Rocks You, live from the studios of 88.5. I say goodnight, take care, stay tuned, and keep rocking.

0: From Faulty Towers to Mr. Bean to Are You Being Served to Some Mothers Do Have 'Em. 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

Yes, indeed. It should always be someone you really love, according to Damon Albarn, of course, from Blur. He's getting a bit preachy there, wasn't he? With Girls and Boys from their breakthrough record, Park Life. You're listening to Up the Junction on a Tuesday evening, as you are every Tuesday between 7 and 9. I'm pleased to hear it. And I'm hoping to have your company all the way through to 9 o'clock this evening. A big thank you, as always, to the boss man, Jim, with Jimmy Rocks You. You can catch Jim between 5 and 7 on a Tuesday leading up to this show, and also again on a Thursday between 5 and 7. Plenty of Jim to go around on 88.5 FM. This week, it's going to be a very special Britpop edition of Up the Junction. And apart from the usual suspects like Blur, we just heard from, Pulp, of course, Supergrass and others, we're going to dig a little bit deeper as well and go into some other bands that were floating around during that time in the mid-90s. Cast, for example, the Seahorses, which was John Squire's offshoot, wasn't it? They'll be making an appearance a bit later on. Ride, of course, how could they not, because they're one of my favourites. Sleeper, Catatonia, and the list goes on. So stick around, won't you, for a very special Britpop edition of Up the Junction this Tuesday night. And I'm looking forward to your company all night until 9 o'clock. Okay, let's without further ado, let's kick on, shall we? Here's a song which I played last week, but I just can't get enough of it, frankly. So you're going to have to withstand it again. Here's Saint Etienne. They'll be touring in December, along with a few artists that I'm playing tonight. Here's their song, Like a Motorway, on 88.5.

What a great song that was, is, and a favourite, apparently, the band, that is, of Fidel Castro's, of all people. I've seen a Facebook video or something once upon a time of him attending one of the concerts. That was Manic Street Preachers from 1996's This Is My Truth, Tell Me Yours, the Welsh band Manic Street Preachers, with If You Tolerate This, Your Children Will Be Next, a song inspired by Wales' involvement in the Spanish Civil War. And, of course, a record that spawned a few singles, including Tsunami, that one, and You Stole the Sun from My Heart, which I was tossing up whether to play or not. Anyway, maybe in the coming weeks. Before that, Ocean Colour Scene, from their debut record of 1992, and their song One of Those Days. And at the very top, featuring a driving techno beat influenced by German bands Kraftwerk and Snap, a band soon to tour Perth for the last time in December. December 1st, I think it is. Saint Etienne from 1994's Tiger Bay record, and Like a Motorway for the second time in as many weeks. Okay, a very special Britpop edition of Up the Junction, as I said earlier. So plenty more Britpop to get through. But the next song is not Britpop. Don't ask me why. I try and avoid playing Oasis, but I'm gonna meet the listeners halfway. This is Ryan Adams with his version of Wonderwall. See what you think. I think it's a great version. 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

grows and grows. And you want to call your mother and say, "Mother, I can never come home again, because I seem to have left an important part of my brain somewhere, somewhere

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1: So come and join Friendship Central on Friday the 2nd of October between 9:30 a.m. and 1:30 p.m. They're going to have a come and help us plant planting day. 30 minutes of induction, a light lunch will be provided, and help Friendship Central create a vibrant, welcoming place. 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A lot of you will know where that is. Register with Sana, as I say. Email is volunteers@gfsperth.com.au. You're listening to Up the Junction on a Tuesday night. And yes, as I said before, a very special Britpop edition of Up the Junction this Tuesday. And you just heard before the live read there, you heard from Pulp, of course. Part of a double A-sided single from a Different Class record, together with Misshapes, and based on a phrase overheard at the Spike Island concert in 1990. And of course, Spike Island, the venue, became the subject of one of their most recent records from last year. Sorted for Ease and Whiz from the great man Jarvis Cocker and his band Pulp. Before that, fronted by The Lars bassist John Powers, that was Cast with Flying, the Liverpudlian Britpop band Cast, with their song Flying from 1996. Yes, so as I say, lots of Britpop to coming your way, I should say. The bright and catchy alternative rock that was kind of emerged in the 1990s. And you know what? I think it's a pretty loose term, isn't it? So please, I'm not going to enter into any correspondence about whether the songs I play tonight actually fit into the Britpop category. I'm just going to be flying by the seat of my pants. At the very top, a smashing version of one of Oasis's signature songs from What's the Story, Morning Glory. That was Ryan Adams with his fantastic version of Wonderwall. You know, sometimes they say cover versions are even better than the original. Not often, but sometimes. I think that's one of them. Ryan Adams with Wonderwall. And yes, before I get caught up doing too much more talking, let's get some more music happening, shall we? Here's Elastica with Waking Up.

You're listening to Up the Junction on a Tuesday night, as you are hopefully every Tuesday night. And I'm going to take you through to 9 o'clock, as I do every Tuesday. And yes, a very special Britpop. You might have guessed, a very special Britpop edition of Up the Junction this Tuesday night. That was Sheffielders' Long Pigs, featuring guitarist Richard Hawley, who would go on to play with Pulp, of course, and also have his own solo career with their song from 1995, Far. Before that, a band who've been making music for over 40 years and who'll be touring the Red Hill Auditorium in October, Thursday the 7th, I believe. James, with their most recognised hit in Australia, at least. That was Laid from them. And with a bit of luck, I'll be bringing you an interview with one or more of the members of James in the coming weeks. So stay tuned for that, and please cross everything you have for me. Hopefully that I'll pull that one off. Before that, at the very top, that is Elastica with Waking Up, the song that prompted a lawsuit from the Stranglers for plagiarising their song No More Heroes. Elastica with 1995, from 1995 with Waking Up. And yeah, that was Justine Frischman and Justin Welsh, who actually departed Suede to

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8: And you're back live with Up the Junction on a Tuesday night, and I'm going to take you through to 9 o'clock tonight, as I do every Tuesday night. Up the Junction, and yes, tonight is a very special Britpop edition of Up the Junction. I hope you're enjoying the show. We've had some great tunes, haven't we? Just now, before the commercial breaks, we heard from Paul Weller, the Modfather, probably the king of Britpop, I reckon. The highest charting single from Paul Weller up until that year in 1996, when that was released, reaching number 5 on the UK singles chart, Peacock Suit, from his 4th record, Heavy Soul. Before that, one of my favourite bands, only because, I don't know, I think the lead singer's pretty cute. A song steeped with feminist themes, Lush's song Lady Killers, inspired in part by Anthony Kiedis and Weezer's Matt Sharp and their song Lady Killers. Before that, English psychedelic rock band Cooler Shaker with the 3rd single from their 1996 record, K. So yes, lots more to get through before we finish up this evening. So let's get things keep things rolling, shall we? Here's Man's Son with their song Wide Open Space on 88.5.

Do you want to up the ante and reach a higher realm? Well, you simply must listen to Up the Junction for all the very best of British every Tuesday night from 7 with the positively dreamy Neil and Neil. I promise you, it'll be right up your alley, only on BCA 88.5 FM.

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And yes, a very special Britpop edition of Up the Junction this Tuesday night. I hope you're enjoying this show as much as I am. Some great music, if I don't say so myself. That was Echo Belly with King of the Curb from the 1995 record On, featuring Sonia Madden there, who was born in Delhi, coincidentally, and Glenn Johansson as well, part of Echo Belly, the current lineup. And they count Morrissey as a fan of theirs, so that's pretty good company to be in, I suppose, isn't it? And also very much likened over the course of their career to the Smiths and Blondie. That's Echo Belly with King of the Curb. Before that, short-lived indie rock band Menswear, who released one record on the London subsidiary Laurel with their first single from 1995, I'll Manage Somehow. And before that, Chester rock band Man's Son from 1996 with their song Wide Open Space. Plenty more to get through if I can stop talking, which I can. I do it quite easily. So let's see what we've got coming up. We've got some Sleeper coming up next. My favourite band in the whole wide world, apart from Blur, of course, Ride. Some Seahorses, which was the band after the Stone Roses for John Squire. That's coming up in a little while, as well as some quirky stuff from Catatonia, Super Furry Animals, The Charlatans, and the list goes on. So, okay, let's get this thing going, shall we? Here's Sleeper. What do I know? What do I do now?

From Fawlty Towers to Mr. Bean to Are You Being Served to Some Mothers Do Have 'Em. From the comedy hits to the British hits, it's Up the Junction with Neil and Neil on 88.5 FM.

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1: And you're back live on Up The Junction on a Tuesday night. Thanks for your company. I'm going to be here for another half an hour or so. Before the promo for Will's fantastic show, you heard John Squire showing off a little bit. The Seahorses with Love Is The Law. And, of course, John Squire was the guitarist with the Stone Roses before the Seahorses. Before that, as I've mentioned many, many times, my favourite band, probably my favourite band, Ride, certainly of the minute, with Vapor Trail, one of their singles from the Nowhere record from 1990. And at the very top, Sleeper, What Do I Do Now? That was written by Louise Wiener, the lead vocalist. And it was the first single from their second record, The It Girl. Yes, and of course, Loz Colbert and Steve Quirrelt, as well as Mark Gardner and Andy Bell of Ride, responsible for a fantastic sound there with Vapor Trail. Their sound has been described by Pace magazine as reverberated songs standing effortlessly between digestible pop and intense noise rock, which I think just about sums it up perfectly. Anyway, enough of someone else's words. Let's listen to what we've got next. We've got Catatonia. This is Mulder and Scully from one of my favourite bands to one of my favourite TV shows of all time. Here's Mulder and Scully by Catatonia.

Johann Strauss has got nothing on Neil and Neil. It's nothing but the best of British, without all the pomp and ceremony, right here on 88.5 FM.

it's just about time for this special edition of Up the Junction, this special Britpop edition of Up the Junction, to come to a close, unfortunately. But the good news is Ono and Jeff are in the house, and they'll be presenting Going Underground between 9 and 10 this evening. And of course, you can catch Alan Simpson after Ono and Jeff from 10 till tomorrow with his fantastic show, Living in the 70s. And I'll be back, of course, next week with more British all sorts on Up the Junction on Tuesday from 7, as always. And let's just quickly run through what we heard. That was the Lightning Seeds with Sense.

the Week by NME in February of 1996, and that might have had something to do with Jarvis Cocker being the guest reviewer that week, because it sounds remarkably like him. Anyway, Super Furry Animals with Hometown Unicorn and Catatonia, sorry, they were at the very, very top with Mulder and Scully. Okay, I'll see you next week. I'll see if I can time it to get you right up to 9 o'clock when Honor and Jeff take over the reins. Here's Teenage Fan Club with Radio, and I'm going to see you next week. All the best.

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0: Good evening, everyone. Welcome to Going Underground here on 88.5 FM. My name is Honor. Across from me is...
1: Jeff. You like that? You're expecting
0: Simple.
1: Something really big, weren't you?
0: Yeah. Bit of a disappointment. Yeah. Anyway.
1: That's my...
0: It's a bit harsh. Tonight, we're going to go through some live tracks. We haven't done that in a while.
1: Oh, I'm looking forward to this.
0: Yeah. I'm pretty stoked with my picks.
1: Jolly good. And obviously, I'm extra stoked with mine.
0: Extra stoked.
1: Yeah,
0: right.
1: Extra.
0: Okay. Well, maybe people can text and see who did better.
1: Let's not start that again. You went home in tears last time we did
0: that. Oh, sure. I know who's going to be on my side.
1: Okay.
0: Gary.
1: Oh, well, there it is. The musical guru himself.
0: All right, I'm kicking off with a bit of Olivia Dean.
1: Can't go wrong with that.
0: No. This is her song Carmen, which is about her grandmother, who was a Windrush generation immigrant from Jamaica. Came over really young age, all by herself, no job, no money. And she built this family from the ground up. And this whole song is paying tribute to that. So you hear her at the very beginning, a little clip of her speaking. This is live at Aventim Apollo, which I don't know where is. Where's that?
1: Well, if it's the same Apollo as London.
0: Yeah.
1: Hammersmith.
0: Oh.
1: Hammersmith Apollo, just under the flyover.
0: Oh, maybe they changed the name or something. Here we go. Olivia Dean with Carmen.
2: Very scary.

We're going to end on a happy one now. And this is just a song about letting yourself be loved and loving back. Gosh. Which can be really difficult to do also. 98.5.

0: That was Rolling Stones, Ruby Tuesday.
1: Certainly was my first choice.
0: Yep.
1: So obviously I'm in front. Okay. Oh, I'm just saying.
0: All right.
1: No, it's just that I really love that track.
0: Yeah, it's a good one. My next one is Sam Fender. Because I feel like I haven't played him in a while, actually.
1: At least 2 minutes.
0: Oh, right. This is from his Life in Finsbury Park album, which is brilliant, so good. I believe they haven't had a crowd that big since Oasis at Finsbury Park.
1: Wow.
0: Yeah.
1: Okay.
0: It was mega. This is Getting Started. It's just a great festival track. Yeah, really gets people going when you see him live.
1: Nice.
0: It's very cool. Enjoy.

0: That was Sienna Sparrow proving that she does not need any auto-tune. That was live at Coco.
1: I honestly think we're living in a 2 or 3 year period where we're supremely lucky.
0: Yeah.
1: Mainly women.
0: Yeah.
1: Like women in music.
0: Yeah.
1: Unprecedented amount of fantastic voices at the moment.
0: Yeah. It is unreal.
1: And she's the latest one.
0: Yeah.
1: And I think probably she's going to be the greatest.
0: Yeah.
1: Like, she's got so far to go.
0: I know. Yeah. And she's only 20,
1: it's
0: 21.
1: Frightening.
0: Yeah.
1: How good she is.
0: Yeah. It is amazing. And that was one of Dad's picks. And now you've got two back-to-back picks.
1: Yeah, there's a reason for this.
0: Yeah.
1: Should we play the tracks first and then talk about it, or?
0: Well, up to you. It's your picks.
1: Well, two tracks. One from 81, maybe, and one from a couple of years ago, featuring the same vocalist.
0: Oh, can we guess who it is?
1: Well, you can. We all know how biased I am. But I thought it was very interesting when I was listening to it today how that artist has evolved.
0: Yeah.
1: And that's, 50 years in the industry and all that.
0: He does cover it so many genres as well.
1: Unbelievably different ends of a spectrum.
0: Yeah. Yeah, for sure. So we're starting with Precious by The Jam. Yeah.

0: you go.
1: 50 years apart.
0: Yeah, mad.
1: That is, yeah. That was with the BBC Philharmonic Orchestra.
0: Oh, I love anything anyone does with the BBC Orchestra.
1: Very, very good.
0: Yeah. Well, I'm sure that chilled everyone out. I'm going to kick it back up again. It's probably the heaviest song that's going to be in it.
1: Strapping. Here we go.
0: Yeah, actually strapping. This is done the live at Finsbury Park, but this time it is Nothing But Thieves. And this was very recent.
1: Okay.
0: Because their new album, Stray Dogs, is coming out in 2 days.
1: Wow.
0: I'm so excited.
1: Yeah, I'll bet you
0: coming
1: are.
0: Out on Friday. And this is the title track from that album, Stray Dogs. Yeah. Nothing But Thieves are just genius. Having a classically trained singer singing over alt rock, it's just...
1: Yeah, clever.
0: So cool. I feel like this chorus might be a bit heavy for you, but...
1: For me?
0: We'll see how you go.
1: What, darkness heavy?
0: Just rock heavy.
1: Right.
0: Yeah. Enjoy, hopefully.

0: Apologies, we're just having some technical difficulties here.
1: Okay, it was too heavy for the system to take.
0: Yeah, I don't know what's happening. Bear with us.
1: Okay.
0: This hasn't happened before. Maybe I'll go to the next song and we'll try and come back to that.
1: What you got on this day?
0: Yeah, let's do that. Let's go to On This Day, which is where we go through music history and look at all the important things that happened on this day, today being 22nd of September. Let me get my notes up. I know we're starting with some birthdays. Yes, 1957, Nick Cave was born. And then 1958, Joan Jett was born.
1: Okay.
0: Then we're going in 1962, the Springfields, which was Dusty Springfield, her brother Tom, and their friend Tim Field, had Silver Threads and Golden Needles enter the US Top 20 and became the first British vocal group to chart that high in America.
1: Wow, 62.
0: Yeah, and I didn't even know that was a thing, the Springfields.
1: Yeah.
0: I have to look that up.
1: Yeah, I think I've heard some of this stuff.
0: Yeah. 1969, a new weekly TV show, The Music Scene, aired on ABC in the US for the first time. Stevie Wonder, Crosby, Stills, Nash & Young, Tom Jones, Cass Elliot, James Brown, Janis Joplin and Sly and the Family Stone were all booked to appear on the first episode.
1: What a rubbish lineup!
0: Oh, honestly. God, shocking.
1: Couldn't they get anyone good?
0: I know. 1985, the first Farm Aid benefit concert was held for a crowd of 80,000 people at the Memorial Stadium in Illinois, organised by Willie Nelson, John Mellencamp and Neil Young.
1: I was going to say, surely Neil Young would be in on that.
0: The event had been spurred on by Bob Dylan's comments at Live Aid earlier in the year that they some of the money would help American farmers. The lineup included country stars like Glen Campbell, Johnny Cash, John Denver, Bob Dylan, John Fogerty, Emmy Lou Harris, Loretta Lynn, Willie Nelson, Bonnie Raitt and Kenny Rogers.
1: Pretty good.
0: As far as country goes, that's a pretty good lineup. Yeah. In 1990, Nirvana played their biggest gig to date when they appeared at the Motorsports International Garage in Seattle. Drummer Dave Grohl, who would audition for the band in a few days' time, was in the audience.
1: Wow.
0: Of 15,000 people.
1: Okay.
0: Pretty cool. And our last one, not heaps tonight, 2005, Jimmy Page was made an honorary citizen of Rio de Janeiro for his work helping its street children. The Led Zeppelin guitarist had opened Casa Jimmy in 1998, which had so far supported more than 300 children.
1: Brilliant.
0: Didn't know
1: love
0: any of that.
1: Like that.
0: Yeah, very, very cool. Well, while I try and get that Nothing But Thieves track
1: back,
0: I'll hit you with something that's not as heavy. This probably is one of my... is my favourite pick of the night for me. It's Jordan Rakai, live from the Royal Albert Hall.
1: I'm looking forward to this.
0: Yeah.
1: Talk this up.
0: This song, Learning, is so... I think this is the first song that I have heard of his, and that made me fall in love. Like,
1: yeah, okay.
0: It's just so beautifully composed. And the way it builds is just fantastic. I really think he's going to be up there.
1: Yeah.
0: The next... Well, he already is the next big thing. But I can't wait for it to...
1: Two to watch out for.
0: Yeah.
1: Then.
0: Yeah. Oh, God, I'd love to hear them together.
1: They'd be good, actually. Mm. I'll just... Yeah.
0: Yeah.
1: They would be good.
0: So this is Learning by Jordan Rakai.

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1: Ladies and gentlemen, get ready to embark on a journey of enlightenment with Beyond Labels with Jeannie. 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

0: We've got it working. That was...
1: There's smoke coming out of the speakers. Yeah. Seriously.
0: That was Stray Dogs by Nothing But Thieves.
1: Oh, do you know what I admire? Do you know what I admire in you? You have such a wide taste in music, whereas mine is not so much.
0: I feel like you've widened it.
1: Yeah, I think doing this with you has expanded it a tad. But, yeah, you have a vast...
0: I listen to everything.
1: Yeah, you do.
0: Yeah. Just trying to think of something I wouldn't listen to.
1: Jazz.
0: No, because I like jazz as well.
1: Yeah.
0: Even free jazz, I listen to that.
1: Moving on.
0: I will not ever play free jazz on this show. Don't worry. That would be too much. Your next pick, Dad?
1: My next pick, the second best songwriter that England's ever produced.
0: Oh, that's...
1: I'm there to be shot down. I'm sure I will be, but I'm sticking with that.
0: Richard Ashcroft.
1: Yeah.
0: Come on, people.
1: Got to be coming to Australia sometime soon.
0: Hopefully.
1: Surely.
0: It's been...
1: I know he listens
0: ridiculous.
1: To our radio. Come on, Rich. Get yourself over here, man. We love you.
0: Yeah. Anyway, this is Come On People. Great song.
1: Come on, Richard.
0: Yeah. Come on, Down Under.
1: Yeah.
0: Live. Enjoy.

0: She's just the best. She's just unbeatable.
1: I actually think you can tell that's at the Albert Hall.
0: Yeah.
1: The acoustics are just brilliant.
0: Yeah, really, really good. I think
1: the Opera House was good, but I think the Albert Hall's better.
0: Yeah.
1: It might be something to do with the shape of it, I don't know.
0: Yeah, maybe. I think we should do a whole show on Royal Albert Hall. So I feel like when an artist does a big show or a residency at the Royal Albert Hall, that means they've got somewhere in their career.
1: Oh, 100%.
0: And they're always the most special performances. They usually have an orchestra involved.
1: Yeah.
0: I really wanted to add it. I didn't have time to add it in. But Dua Lipa just did the Royal Albert Hall.
1: Yeah, okay.
0: And she does a lot of pop dance tracks, but she had this orchestra backing her and it was just elevated completely. It was so cool.
1: I think you'll be surprised when I tell you this. Mm. I've seen Squeeze at the Royal Albert Hall.
0: Really?
1: They were the headliners as well.
0: Wow.
1: Yeah.
0: All right.
1: It was good. It was a good night.
0: Yeah.
1: It was they did well. They filled it. It was good.
0: Yeah.
1: Yeah, there's been some classics over the years.
0: Yeah, God, yeah.
1: Starting with Cream. You've got to say that.
0: Yeah.
1: Even though I know you don't particularly like Eric Clapton.
0: No, but I do love Cream.
1: Yeah.
0: Yeah.
1: Apparently, if you was there and you can remember, you wasn't there. Make of that what you will.
0: Yeah.
1: It was at the end of the 60s.
0: Oh. Right, we gotta go. Thanks for listening. Hope you've enjoyed.
1: Yeah.
0: Tune in next week. We'll have someone else for you.
1: Kev, our weatherman, tells me it's sunny 26 in England. So
0: nice.
1: Quite nice.
0: So we're starting to even out in weather.
1: We are.
0: Because we're starting to get a bit warm now.
1: Yeah, we ran that mark.
0: Yeah.
1: So.
0: Well, there you go. We're going to leave you.
1: I don't think you will need to introduce this last track.
0: No.
1: I think you need to leave it as a bit of a surprise for people.
0: Okay.
1: It's my pick.
0: Yeah. Which I was shocked.
1: Do you know why?
0: Mm.
1: Because I was thinking, how good, I've been to a lot of gigs.
0: Yeah.
1: But how good would it have been to see him live?
0: Oh.
1: That's all I'm saying.
0: Yeah. And honestly, I would have wanted to see him in Vegas.
1: Oh, yeah. Definitely.
0: Yeah.
1: Good night.
0: Good night.

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The program is called Living in the 70s. My name is Alan Simpson. I'll be with you for the next 2 hours playing loads of 70s.

John Phillips, one-time member of the Mamas and the Papas, released that song in 1970. That same year, Glen Campbell released Try a Little Kindness.

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Singing songs about the river seemed quite popular back in the 70s. First up, Albert Hammond with Down by the River. The Osmond Brothers did Down by the Lazy River. And Creedence Clearwater did Green River. Let's go to the break with two songs from Tina Turner. Starting off, of course, with River Deep, Mountain High. 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

Two songs there from Beckman Turner Overdrive with Hey You, and then the softer side of that band with Looking Out for Number One. You're on 88.5 FM. The program is all about 70s music at the moment. Let's have a listen now to the Beach Boys from 1971, Ceylon Sailor.

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Aerosmith with Sweet Emotion. Sad news these days that Aerosmith practically doesn't exist. Steve Tyler has just about lost his voice. All those years of screaming has ended up with no voice left. Up next, Dan Hartman was a singer-songwriter that had some hits in the 70s. He released in 1978 a song called Instant Replay. In 1984, he released a song called I Can Dream About You. But back in 1976, he was a member of the Edgar Winter Group. Edgar Winter Group had a huge hit with Frankenstein, and on that same album, we have a song called Free Ride. Let's have a listen to

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Neil Diamond with Longfellow Serenade off the 1974 album Serenade. Up next, a crooner from France. He crossed over into the charts here in Australia and all around the world. His name was Charles Aznavour.

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Forget all the others. It's nice to be like this, cheek to cheek, in the old-fashioned way. It's funny, but I have the feeling that we're dancing as our parents used to do. Well,

The 1972 hit for Charles Aznavour, the crooner from France. Keeping it in that crooner style, let's have a listen now to a couple of songs from Lou Rawls.

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The Temptations with a great song, Copper Was a Rolling Stone. You're on 88.5 FM. The program is Living in the 70s. It's good to see Frankie Valli is still out there performing. He's 92 years of age. I just don't know how much of his real voice is going through the speakers these days. There seems to be a lot of young guys surrounding him on stage, but he still kind of looks okay. Let's have a listen to him. One of his biggest hits, My Eyes Adored You.

Frankie Valli. It's the end of the program for me. My name is Alan Simpson. I've been with you for the last 2 hours putting together a program called Living in the 70s. The sad news a couple of weeks ago was the passing of the drummer from ZZ Top. Frank Beard was his name. Ironic, he was the only guy in the band that didn't have a long beard. We'll finish up tonight with a classic from ZZ Top. Until next week, bye for now. I'm right.

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are so true. Good morning, and may I say, I love your phone calls and your text messages if you get a chance. 0485 933 944. Coming up, I'll talk about a story while adults and businesses rush to embrace artificial intelligence. Are you an artificial intelligence fan? Apparently, a growing movement of young Australians are pushing back, warning that reliance on AI is acting like a cheat code, and it could erode independent thinking and the future of your career. Something to think about, huh? I love your company. You are precious to me.

True a word, you're precious to me. Thank you, Phil Seymour. Rather than see less. How many times have people said that? And he's going, thanks, Luke. No one's ever said that before. As a result, and the use of AI, artificial intelligence, as it becomes increasingly widespread, especially in schools and daily life, in a rising wave of, I suppose, what would you call it, discontent and anxiety, is brewing among Australians. And rather than welcoming the technology, many, it seems, according to research, are deliberately avoiding or pushing back against it, fearing that it might undermine critical thinking. Well, I'm delighted that young Australians are considering critical thinking, intellectual independence, and long-term potential that AI can work with or deny. Now, the discourse highlights a stark generation divide, with younger individuals feeling excluded from their decisions while carrying the long-term environmental and employment consequences of rapid AI expansion. Are you concerned about how AI is seemingly everywhere? It's trying to be very, very useful, but it's doing things before you. It's like when you go around to my auntie's place and you say hello, love to see you, and you have something to eat, and you go for another bite of your cheese sandwich. It's gone. It's already taken away because she's trying to make it so beautiful for you, and it's already taken away and cleaned and made done. And you think, wait a second, I haven't finished. But the intention is to make it a perfect experience for you, but sometimes it's a bit quicker or a bit faster or not exactly like you'd like it to be. And imagine if AI is doing something more critical or more important for you at the time, and it races off very quickly, escalating, doing things at times. And meanwhile, you're left wondering, well, that's not at all what I want. Because, you see, AI doesn't know if it's done what you want. All it knows is it's done it. And would you like it to do it again, or this time, do it some more? I wonder, do you use AI, or do you just sit back and go, not for me? And is it a cheat code, do you think? And if it is a cheat code, will we need some kind of police to police the AI? And I wonder if it'll be an AI policing system. Some say it's not a cheat code, it's more like a cheap trick.

Thanks, Cheap Trick. I wonder if that was the album that George Martin produced. You know, George Martin, famous Beatle producer. I know he did work with Cheap Trick, and I'm now intrigued to wonder if maybe it was that song. It does have a kind of a George Martin, or dare I say, a Beatley sound to it, don't you think?

0: Coming up, we're talking of the importance of swimming with Laurie Lawrence. Right now, let's say good morning to Ian. Hello. Welcome, Ian.
1: Good morning. You're talking about AI, and then you played the Dream Police. Mm. Those two are interconnected, if you ask me.
0: Well, it's not surprising. I did it on purpose.
1: Oh, you are a good one. It's like the Minority Report. You remember that movie?
0: Do I ever, and I wonder if we're living that life.
1: Yeah, well, AI already does predict.
0: Well, it is like that. And I have wondered, but with the fanciful quantum computers they keep dreaming about, could it actually reasonably legitimately predict the future based on all the evidence currently around and just extrapolate that for the near future?
1: It already does. There's person-based prediction, place-based prediction, and global implementation.
0: Mm.
1: But where they use systems of personal and criminal backgrounds to generate lists of individuals deemed at high risk of committing a crime or even becoming a victim.
0: Ah. Well, it's not surprising, because you'd sort of think, yeah, I think we all knew that was coming. We've had those moments. So AI is advancing that thought.
1: Yeah. And law enforcement agencies across dozens of countries use varying levels of data analytics and machine learning to deploy resources and anticipate infractions.
0: Mm. So I guess the next thing is will you be arrested for a crime you will commit in the future? Will they be that certain? Yeah. Or will they at least say, according to our data, you're going to commit a crime in the future, so don't?
1: Yeah, well, they seem to let the repeat offenders out, these democratic judges.
0: Mm. But I would have thought, though, just on that, if they can predict a crime you're going to do in the future, all they have to do is go there early and, you know, just sit in the car and wait a bit. You know, have a sandwich and 5, 4, 3. Oh, there he is. Hey, mate, you're under arrest. How do you know? We're smarter than you.
1: Yeah.
0: All right, well, fair cop.
1: They got this lady's picture, and I said, I've said it's you. And then the picture looked nothing like the lady, but the cop arresting her said, oh, no, it's definitely you.
0: Well, there have been situations like that, that's for sure. If you've just joined us, I'm John Lewis, and you're welcome to join in on the text or telephone 0485 933 944. We call this Happy Radio. And I do love it when you call through, so I wonder, what do you think we could do then? Do we just need to be more vigilant, Ian?
1: Devise a virus and revert everything back to papyrus. Total anarchy. Nobody can stop us.
0: The virus to take us back to papyrus. There's something in that. I feel like Jason Jordan's already writing a song.
1: Yeah. When you say Jason Jordan, I hear Jeremy Jordan. The right kind of love is the right kind of night. I can't sing for crap, but I can't say that word. So move on.
0: Thank you. Yes. We don't use that kind of language. It's mainly because I don't like it. I find when I'm talking to people, if they're using foul language, I can't enjoy myself. That's why I've never been a bird watcher. Don't like foul language.
1: Yeah. Oh well, I thought you were a bird watcher from way back when
0: I. Hey, cut it out. That's true. Cut it out.
1: Yeah.
0: I'm a happily married man. With my tongue.
1: You and me both.
0: Thank you.
1: And even
0: high five.
1: And talk about Dream Police or predictive programming.
0: Yes.
1: If I even talk to another lady when I'm out, if someone talks to me, I'm going to talk to them, and then I'm in the trouble for the next 2 weeks.
0: I think Sir Lancelot once said in the book, there is no sin in a kiss, and so he kissed the wicked witch because it meant that she would release him, and he felt there's no sin in a kiss. And I wouldn't go that far, but I would say there's no sin in a conversation. It depends, of course, on the intention. If your intention is to find adventure with that individual, then obviously there's a sin growing, bubbling away. But if it's merely to intellectual conversation to expand one's mind, then I think that's perfectly fine. You're not convinced. Darling, I love you very much. I was only talking to her to be polite.
1: Well, I was. And there's also a 23-year-old pastor who's male, and my wife hangs out with him all the time. Uh-huh. When I went to the city with him and her, I was talking to her, and my wife had the biggest dad of all.
0: Well,
1: and had a fight.
0: It sounds like she's... She just needs to feel more secure in your company. And there are little tactics you can use, I've discovered. You could say things like rather loudly, "Ah, yes, my dear darling wife also agrees with you. Don't you, honey? I'm just talking to Mary Lou. She's actually Miss Universe. She's been on the front of a magazine, yeah. And she was agreeing with you. This is my darling wife." You know, that kind of thing. Very inclusive.
1: Well, I guess... If I was talking to the former Miss Universe, that wouldn't go down too well. Miss World, well, what did you say?
0: Well, maybe don't mention all her credentials. Also include that she's a scientist and a brain surgeon. Maybe go with that first before you talk about other areas of her body of work, I would think.
1: Oh, well, speaking of my wife, I'm trying to get her a visa at the moment.
0: All right.
1: And the lady that we went through was really good, but her sister just came down with cancer. She had to abort our visa and go see her sister in the last dying days of her life.
0: God bless her. Well, there are those things that are...
1: I'm looking for someone that can do a visa. We got the bridging visa E, which allows her to stay until the 16th of November, so we have to get the partner visa done by then.
0: Have you tried some of the... AI things to find out, you know, to get a ballpark of what's available.
1: Yeah, I tried cheap and good, and they gave me a list, and then I looked it up through that. There's a website where it tells you whether they're good or not, like it gives you accurate reviews. And one said one of them was no good, they bait and switch, and another one said this one's okay, but they charged a fortune. So I ended up with one in the city, but I won't say which.
0: Now, I know that the lady, of course, is going through a very powerful time, but is she able to at least recommend a couple of other agencies that can help you out?
1: Yeah, that's what my wife said, and I asked her with my foot about talking about putting her foot in her mouth. She obviously didn't reply, because who's going to reply to a question like that when you know what I mean? I did ask her, but it went nowhere.
0: Well, let's see if we can come up with a place for you. And I'm sure with just a little bit of research, a bit more research, not a bit of research because you've done that, but a bit more research. You've got to get into it. So you need help with the visa. And I guess it's not the kind of thing that you and your beloved can do together if you just stare at the computer and start filling out documents.
1: Well, I did it last time, but this time it's a bit more complicated because we've got a bridging visa because she overstayed a visa, but that's all good. So we've got the visa, but how it all works from there is...
0: So you might need some legal advice.
1: Yeah.
0: It might be a case you may need to employ some legally person to get the ideas. Let's see. Maybe one of our friends might have some ideas for you. Wow, what a predicament. Ian, not that it will solve the problem, but it may make things a little easier today. Everyone who joins me on the radio gets to hear their favorite song sooner or later. What song did you have in mind?
1: You sound like Lou Burnett by the Whitlams.
0: Thank you.
1: No, you can't play that. It's got swearing, I just realized.
0: Oh, all right. Thank you.
1: Yeah.
0: And thank you for being aware of my sensitivities.
1: Yeah, but it's my favorite Whitlam song. What about Blow Up the Pokies?
0: Blow Up the Pokies. Well,
1: that's a Whitlam song.
0: Well, they are indeed. And he did have that very powerful idea, didn't he? He wanted to get rid of them all. And you got to say, there's some areas there that we'd all agree with. Thank you, Ian. Your wish is my command.
1: Oh, thank you.
0: Yeah! I think we're lucky that there are many parts of Australia that we don't have, and poker machines is one of them.

That's your song again. Thanks, Whitlams, named after their favourite Prime Minister, and that is true. And coming up, new data reveals one-year-olds remain most at risk of the tragedy of drowning. Now, this is prompting experts to call for swimming lessons to start early. And I want to know, can you start as early as one? I had heard there was some cases where children, like less than one, were taught how to swim. It was almost like you could get a baby and just put them in the water and they'd be all right. So we're going to be speaking with the legendary swim coach and safety ambassador. That's Laurie Lawrence. You've heard of Laurie Lawrence, LL, about how we can keep our children safe around the water. And can a child at the age of one be taught some kind of water safety? Is that at all possible? I mean, how much can you remember when you were that young? And if that can't be done, then what can we do to make sure the children are safe? Are you able to swim? Are you a swimmer? Now, it's a thing that people growing up in Australia, it tends to be natural. If you grow up in Australia, you know how to swim. But it seems surprising to me when you meet people of other births of other nations where swimming is not a normal thing to do. And there's some historic stories of shipwrecks off our coast, and they were within swimming distance of the beach. And the tragedy would be that they all passed on because they just didn't know how to swim. Something that, if you can swim, it seems really, really simple. And the only difference between a good swimmer and a poor swimmer is just maybe the distance you could swim. But it seems like it ought to be a natural thing. So I'd love to know from you if you are new to swimming or if you're yet to be new to swimming. 0485 933 944. Hey! I'm John Lewis. Thank you for your company. Thank you.

0: thank you. Talking Heads, that sort of feels like what I'm doing right now, having a chat with you. Thanks for your company. Water safety experts are sounding the alarm as new data highlights that children as young as one remain the most at risk of tragically drowning. Now, this is driving an urgent call for swimming lessons to begin early. But should they start as early as one? It sounds almost fanciful to me that you could start at such young ages, but I feel like I've seen images of this. So let's find out. Joining us is Laurie Lawrence, a former Australian Rugby Union representative, Olympic and world champion swim coach. I think we're talking to the right person. And dedicated swim safety advisor to discuss why early water lessons and, knowledge and education are critical for saving young lives. Good morning, Laurie.
1: How are you, mate?
0: I'm very well. I like swimming. I've got to get over sometimes it's a bit too cold, but I feel I shouldn't mention that to you. I should be stronger.
1: No, we all like the warm water. Don't worry, we all like the warm water.
0: Laurie, as young as one, now this is a tragedy that we should be losing such young lives. But can a one-year-old, and I'm sure they can't be taught to swim, I mean, they can barely be taught to walk, but can they be taught some water safety? Is there something in them that is, will...
2: They can be taught respect for the water.
0: Tell me more.
2: Respect at an early age. And I'm a great believer in starting children as soon as they come home from hospital in the bathtub. The bath is the very first place where children... first swimming lesson starts in the bath. Maintain that natural affinity they've got with the water from being in the womb for 9 months by pouring water over their head. And you can use triggers such as Jack, ready, go, pour the water. Jack, ready, go. After a while, you'll actually see them close their eyes on the word Jack, ready, go. They'll close their eyes because they're used to the water coming.
0: And why Jack? You mean, is that replacing the child's
2: just,
0: name?
2: Just a name. Yeah, Mary. Just replacing the child's name, Mary.
0: So it's a... whoever. Water and isn't then, something that makes them panic then. You're getting them acclimatised.
2: Acclimatisation. And then from there, when they start to close their eyes like that, you're able to use the same trigger and give them their first submersion in a big pool. They'll be able to go under and hold their breath underwater.
0: And you see it happen.
2: The biggest thing I love about early infant aquatics is a good friend of mine, Professor Robin Jorgensen, has just finished and is writing two books on infant aquatics and the value it has. She's an emeritus professor, and she's found that giving children lesson early, they become smarter, better coordinated, all those things, and they're up to 10 months ahead of their peers by the time they get to prep. So swimming lessons is not only saving lives, it's not only healthy, but it's also making your child smarter, better coordinated. It's a fantastic study.
0: Right from when they get home from being born, start acclimatizing them to the water. Off air, you're sharing with me that rather than teaching a child actually to swim and maybe frightening them, you teach them comforting areas in the water, like the parent wearing a T-shirt. What's the importance of a T-shirt?
2: Well, the thing is, when a parent wears a T-shirt and you get in the water with them, a loose-fitting T-shirt, little babies grip all the time. They'll be gripping. They grip their mothers. Boy. They pull their mother's hair.
0: Boy, are they good grippers.
2: Yes. So you encourage them. You hold them as soft as possible so they're little mouths are still out of the water and you watch carefully, but they start to learn to hold on and pull themselves up if they're actually going underwater. So they're learning respect for the water at a very early age. And I think this is important. Once they start to learn respect, then they're less likely to wander into life-threatening situations. And the latest statistics from Royal Life Saving Australia show that the one-year-old toddler is the most vulnerable to drownings.
0: Yes.
2: More drownings in that age group than any other age group.
0: Laurie, I'd heard stories about when you acclimatise a child to water, because sometimes 1 or 2 inches is all it takes, such a small amount of water, that when children have been acclimatised, they actually know how to, maybe if they've got the strength, lift up their head, or they know how to roll on their back. and
2: well, they've learned
0: protect
2: respect
0: themselves.
2: To do it.
0: Yeah.
2: Yes, they do. They learn respect at a very early age, and that's why I'm saying wear the T-shirt and get them to grip themselves, hands-free, and make them independent in the water. So they're becoming responsible even as young as 6 to 8 months of age. They're becoming responsible for their own safety.
0: Mm. Now, I feel I need to say this out loud. This is not replacing supervision. This is adding to the safety of the child.
2: Yes. Mm. No way. You cannot replace supervision. And that's why around the home, those people with home pools, the importance of pool fencing, the importance of shutting gates, the importance of supervision, all those things, because that one-year-old toddler who is so inquisitive is most at risk, and the drownings occur around the home.
0: At what point would you then take that child the next step and say, now it is time to learn how to swim independently?
2: Well, they start that independence and they gradually get more and more independent as they get older. But my granddaughter now is 3 years of age, and she can play independently in deep water under strict adult supervision. But she can jump in, play, dive down to the bottom of the pool, pick up rings off the bottom of the pool. She is very mobile in the water. She hasn't got the fine motor skills to learn freestyle yet, but that will come now that she's once she gets to that 4.5 to 5 year old, she'll have the fine motor skills to learn to kick properly and coordinate the breathing in the arms.
0: It's astounding to me, Laurie. Look, we're talking to Laurie Lawrence this morning, and we're talking about water safety. Laurie is the swim safety ambassador and Olympic and world champion swim coach. Laurie, it's surprising to me, but I'm delighted to hear that this independence and this simply getting a child accustomed to water and respect for water before they can speak, before we think they can think, actually makes them better thinkers and academically better, just with all of these cognitive skills they're picking up.
2: Yeah, well, Professor Robin Jorgensen, she's an Emeritus professor. I spoke to her years ago, and so she decided, oh, I don't believe this, Laurie. So she said, I'll do a study on this.
0: Wow.
2: Because I'm interested in mathematics.
0: How about that?
2: Mathematics. So she did it. We organized swim schools all around the world to do the studies that she wanted.
0: Mm.
2: And then she coordinated, collected, put them all together. And the result is kids who have swimming lessons early are smarter, better coordinated, and they reach certain milestones far quicker, far earlier than their peers. And they're up to 10 months ahead of their peers by the time they get to prep, which is 4 years of age.
0: That's incredible. And that 10 months is almost a lifetime when you think of the age.
2: That age group. It's unbelievable, really.
0: Laurie, how about adults that haven't yet learnt to swim? Many Australians are sort of almost, you know, as from children we learn to swim. My darling wife arrived in from Colombia, and she really didn't know how to swim. Now she's probably a better swimmer than me. She's in the ocean all the time, going for a swim. I think I've married a mermaid.
2: You've got a good one there, mate.
0: Thank you. How do new Australians how do new to swimming start? And do you think also there is the same academic increase when you learn to swim? Does it add, do you think the professor might say it adds other elements to your life?
2: I wouldn't think it would make your wife much smarter, mate, but she's still in charge.
0: Hey, you're a good man. You know she's listening. Thank you. But is there, if we're new to swimming, do you think it's an easier step? Do children have an advantage over adults learning to swim for the first time?
2: I think children do, because it's that stage in life where they're so excited and they're learning something every day and they want to learn, you know?
0: Mm.
2: They want to learn. So I think, yes, adults are more persistent in terms of doing the same skill over and over and over again. Adults are more insistent that way, but kids are more free. They'll go and they'll play and they'll learn through just playing in the water, they'll learn to float, they'll learn to maneuver themselves, whereas adults are more, you know, must do this. I've got to kick my legs properly. I got to get a breath here. Do you know what I mean?
0: I get
2: They're, adults are not as free as children in the learn to swim process.
0: I guess it's the old thing, isn't it, where there's a will, there's a way, and if, is it, sorry, Laurie, I'm just thinking this round because I want to make sure we get this right. So for an adult to learn to swim, is it better that they get a professional teaching them to swim, or is it still fine to learn with a friend and take it gently?
2: Well, I think it's better to have formal swimming lessons for an adult. I really do. However, I've always found that if you use flippers as an adult, it really accelerates the learning process, because with flippers on, you can move quicker through the water and it's less stress in the you don't need as much power. So flippers are fantastic in the learn to swim process.
0: I never would have thought that. And that was exactly the area my darling Gloria had issues learning to swim, getting the feet to do that action. But of course, if you've got flippers on, it helps you understand the action. Those tiny movements are amplified. No wonder you're the champion swimming coach, Laurie. You get it.
2: Well, you. No, I'm not going to say it.
0: Laurie, we'll say it. Thank you. You're an absolute legend for joining us and helping us. Laurie Lawrence, everyone who joins us on the radio gets to hear their favourite song sooner or later. What song would you like to hear?
2: Oh, mate, it goes back a long way. When I was a young fellow at getting my education degree, I met a couple of girls and they played ukuleles.
0: Hey,
2: They said, you can do this. And the first song they ever taught me was You Are My Sunshine. And to this day, it's the only song I can play on a ukulele.
0: Well, that has warmed my heart. I'm a keen ukulele fan and player. I'm delighted. Good for you. And you're the sunshine to many. Thank you, Laurie Lawrence.
2: Oh, thank you. Love the chat.
0: Laurie Lawrence. And you can just picture Laurie on a quiet evening when all the work is done and he's taught so many and there's Olympic gold rattling around. He gets out his ukulele and he joins someone maybe like Dwayne Eddy.

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And everybody's happy.

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So useful to learn how to swim. So important. A skill that we need. It's all part of making us robust in this world. Do you remember your swimming lessons? I recall. I'll share with you a story for me. I taught myself to swim of sorts. I was in a swimming pool and I was just enjoying myself and splashing around, and suddenly I found I could swim from one end to the other. But it was kind of, I remember just going under and splashing up to the surface and thinking I've got to get to the edge of the water, and I could do it. But the reason I think I could do it is, unbeknown to me, and now after chatting to Laurie, I think I get it, is I had a respect for the water. I was very comfortable with the water. I was always in the water. I used to have my floaties on, and I always felt very comfortable in the water, very safe and comfortable. So even though I didn't know how to swim, the water seemed very comfortable for me. So when I did go under, it was very normal for me to hold my breath, because I'd been doing it for a long time anyway, you know, holding onto the edge, put my head underwater, blow bubbles, come up. I just loved it. So when I found myself unable to hold onto the edge, it was natural to keep my mouth shut. One of the few times keeping my mouth shut is to help me. And then I moved my arms and legs and found that pretty soon I got myself to the side. And with the supreme mentality of a child, of a young John Lewis, I pushed myself away and tried to see if I could repeat it. Absolutely no consequences. And got there and then swam to the other side. Only to have my mum and dad completely terrified. And mum and dad, I do apologize. But you see, that's why you got to watch your children. Because you just can't trust them. And me, I was a prime contender. I could not be trusted. I was always out there pushing the envelope. Poor mum, she's concerned now. She's pulling the covers over her head as she hears this. Sorry, mum. I guess the truth comes out eventually, doesn't it? Eventually. How did you learn to swim? I hope it was something far more sensible and coordinated. Let me know. Our Prime Minister, Anthony Albanese, thank you, Prime Minister, for being tuned in, has taken a stark climate warning to New York for Climate Week. He says, I'm going to take this warning. I fly there. Could you do it by Zoom? I am Zooming there in the aeroplane. No, but could you do it on the internet? No, pretty much got to be there. Arguing Australia's goals are achievable. That's what his argument is. He's going to say, yeah, we can do that. And they're going to say, no, you can't. He say, yes, we can. But is it okay to say, no, we can't, and we need something else? Or will that make him seem like a poor leader? So are we at risk? Do we have to say yes? Otherwise, we feel like we're not good enough. I wonder in life, are we allowed to say, I don't think I can get that done? And I'm not sure anyone could get that done. And if they can, they were probably telling you an untruth. Now, fossil fuel experts and critics question our country's credibility due to its status as a major gas. Can't say this with a straight face. Due to our status as a major gas and coal exporter. I'll talk a bit more about that soon. Do you think we need to pull back? Are we doing anything that's climate friendly when it comes to energy?

that many trees. Could that be okay? Is that a way of doing it? And saying, there you go. Or maybe we could do it another way. We could say, there's a huge area of trees. We were going to cut these down, and we're not. So consider that a carbon balance. Is that the way you do it? I'm just asking for a friend. Good on you, Albo. Australia. I love our country. And I love that you're tuned and joined in. You know what? I feel like we're family. Isn't it a lovely early morning? We can do anything we like. Within reason. And within the law.

0: Thanks, Sister Sledge, on this beautiful morning. Yes, I'm playing requests. I like playing your favorite songs if I get the chance. What's the number, Belle?
1: Call John now, or maybe text him. 0485 933 944. That's 0485 933 944. Ciao.
0: So I look forward. Thanks, Bella. I look forward to your text messages, and you can share ideas, or you can text me through your favorite song. The word is study, S-T-U-D-Y, study. It's time for our anagram challenge. I sat down to read and study, but the ancient books were incredibly what? So the answer is revealed in the word study. So you take the word study, anagram the letters, and if you can come up with the answer, you will be this morning's absolute champion. I sat down to read and study, S-T-U-D-Y, but the ancient books were incredibly what? If you can solve that, I'm proud of you.

Here are the Christmas cracker jokes. You can mirth, laugh, or judge them. I'm reading a book on anti-gravity. I just can't put it down. That would be something, wouldn't it? Why don't skeletons fight one another? It says here they don't have the guts. And finally, I used to play piano by ear. Now I use my hands. I had heard that over in New Zealand, hello to our New Zealanders, that you can live in a castle there. They've got a castle after a massive multi-million dollar restoration that blew past its original budget. That's what happens with these things. A historic castle is finally welcoming guests. So you can stay in a castle. Next time you're in New Zealand, where are you staying? Oh, in a castle. What? It was famously divided down the middle by a brick wall during a family feud decades ago. And, you know, you could understand that. That's mine. No, it's mine. Right. I'll show you. And they built a brick wall right down the middle. So they've done a bit of work on that. And the painstakingly restored it over 4 years. And now it operates as a luxury lodge. And it features high-end suites, wellness facilities, options for exclusive group buyouts. It doesn't come cheap, and you can't take the children. It's not children-friendly. No, they say it's a castle. Maybe it's dangerous. I mean, castles seem like they're sort of buildings of war, so maybe you do need to be an adult there before you go to that castle. Would you ever splurge 10 grand a night? Is that night with a K? 10 grand a night to stay in historic luxury castle. $10,000. You got to wonder, who would stay there at 10 grand a night? And how many times could somebody afford to stay there at 10 grand a night? And how material would you have to be? Maybe Madonna could stay there and her friends. This is a song about a streamstress, a material girl.

Do you think Madonna got robots to sing that last part of that song? I am living in a material world. What would you like us to sing next, Madonna? Living in a material world. It's only when you really listen to these songs through headphones, I think you pick up on these little intricacies that I love it. I love that song. Thanks, Madonna. Happy Radio. That's what it is. That's what we do. It's a way of life, isn't it? But you don't have to be happy. No one's going to make you. I think you have to want it. I always feel happy. It's kind of like what those action heroes do when they find themselves in a tight spot. You know, they sigh and they look up, look at the situation, crack a little joke and carry on.

0: What a star is Edwin joining us. Our anagram earlier, I'll share the answer with you. I sat down to read and study, S-T-U-D-Y, but the ancient books were incredibly what? The books were incredibly dusty. Study and dusty. So if someone were to say to you, this is a very dusty study, you could go, aha, anagram.
1: You can call or text John now.

0: In just under an hour, we'll be talking to the entertainment brain, all the very latest on entertainment, social media, and movies and TV shows right now. We're in the fine company of your friend, my friend, our friend. It's Gina from America. Hello, Gina.
1: Hello.
0: How are you doing?
1: Doing very nice and happy.
0: Well, that's fine. Any wild coffee flavors coming out of the U.S. currently with it being autumn?
1: Well, actually, I got a new one called whiskey coffee, but that's not really autumn.
0: Whiskey coffee? Is that anything like Irish coffee? I want a whiskey coffee.
1: I don't know. I just saw it on the web. They have a farmer's coffee that has essence or whatever of alcohol, but I can't handle that. It's too weird.
0: Fireman's coffee. I love that name. I think we need to work out or come up with a recipe, but I think a fireman's coffee sounds good. What would you like? I'd like a fireman's coffee. Yeah, I'll have a fireman's coffee. Yeah, count me in. I'll have a fireman's coffee, but lose the fruit. You know, I think we all like a fireman's coffee, but we just got to work out what it is. I get the feeling it would have to start with a double shot.
1: I think it's mostly coffee that they donate to mine to the firemen. Like, they got the police coffee. So I'm not sure. But I know they had one that had kind of like a Jack Daniels coffee. And it's like, nah. Because the coffee's supposed to wake you up. It's morning. So, nah, I just cannot handle alcohol. Even though it doesn't have alcohol, technically it has like essence. Or it's just, sorry, ain't happening. Well, like, you know, incense.
0: Yeah, I think I get that. Yeah, because you don't want that when you first start your day. Do you think a fireman's coffee ought to be a double shot with cream on top to represent fire extinguisher foam? And that could be a fireman's coffee. Double shot, cream on top, and there you go.
1: Sprinkles.
0: Get that in. And it's got to come in a mug as well. It's got to be big. It's got to be real big.
1: Because you got to have a log. All that gear, you have to log upstairs and walk upstairs and the heat. And it's like, okay. And it's not because they were talking about all when they, the 25th anniversary, they were talking about how much gear they held and how much it weighed, how strong you have to be to walk up flights of stairs because you can't use the elevator.
0: Because there's all that safety equipment, particularly you got to carry your air. Your oxygen, definitely. Because if times get tough, because fire's going to suck up all that air. So you need something to breathe. You don't want to be in a tight spot without. And then, of course, just your clothing, your fire-resistant clothing has a certain amount of weight to it.
1: Strong enough to haul somebody out of the building.
0: That's
1: you know,
0: right.
1: You're stuck under the you have to go by merit and strength, no DEI. So, anyways, I heard about whiskey coffee, so who knows? But it's still the same. They still have the apple cinnamon, the pumpkin, and both of those are pumpkin and cinnamon and a little bit of hazelnut. Sometimes they have praline, and I don't know what nutmeg tastes like, but they got nutmeg coffee.
0: It does tickle me, though, that you can get coffee that is pumpkin flavored. I wouldn't have thought a flavor like pumpkin would be anything that you'd attach to a coffee. But, is that pumpkin I can taste in my coffee? Yeah, that's right. And I've also got Tutti Frutti flavored coffee.
1: No, pumpkin spice is. They started pushing that thing in September. Don't really see it too much in January, February. They might throw it in July, maybe to get you a hint of coolness because you're already cranky from how hot it is in the summer. So
0: hot.
1: So they try and give you they do this Christmas in July thing once in a while. It really annoys me. It's like, it's not Christmas. It's hot. Because they want to make people soothe their mind because it's July, it's hot. I shouldn't think they should have a Christmas in like August because July is 4th of July. Yay, celebration.
0: So over here in Australia that you're well accustomed with, Gina, we have Christmas in July. And for us it kind of makes sense because it provides folks with a cold Christmas. Like we see in all the postcards and all the American movies, we get to experience a Christmas that's actually cold where a roast beef dinner or roast turkey dinner actually makes sense. You know, so that's what we have. But I would think for you, you ought to call Christmas in July the Down Under Christmas. And you ought to celebrate it in the way we do. You need to find yourself by a pool of water. The ocean is ideal, but otherwise a lake, a river, a swimming pool, something. And then you need to get the Aussie Christmas summer delight. You need to get a hot, hot, very hot, too hot, hot, hot meal and stick it with a salad. And the salad and the meal got to go together. And that salad needs to get soggy very quickly.
1: Salad's the big thing over here for Christmas. Like salad, it's like, just depends on what kind of salad. Is pasta salad, macaroni salad, or if it's just lettuce and shredded carrots? Like,
0: I think you've got to get a tasty salad, and the salad's got to have those little extras in them. Anything that gives a bit of a crunch. Waldorf, I like a Waldorf salad. Has that got nuts in it?
1: Yes. I think it has the pecans.
0: The pecan.
1: Yes. See, our Thanksgiving, our Christmas is pecan pie, pumpkin pie, and then we have all of our dressings, all of our gravy. Everybody adds their own little spice.
0: I love gravy.
1: Because to have all these people, it's like, protest, no turkeys, no turkeys, eat tofu. We don't want to eat tofu, we want to eat turkey. I mean, no offense to the animals, sorry, it tastes good, but we eat a turkey. But the president always pardons two turkeys every year. It's tradition, it's so kind of a cute thing. They always
0: especially for those two turkeys, but I thought they just pardoned the one turkey. Is it moved on to two now?
1: Now, maybe sometimes they have butterball and stuffing. Of course, they give them cute names. So I think sometimes they have two and sometimes they have one. Name it butterball or cranberry.
0: I wouldn't fancy your destiny if you're a turkey and your name is stuffing
1: cranberry
0: or butterball or yummy, yummy things.
1: Kind of not a good thing to have a name like that, like a butterball. It's like, okay, can we just have like broccoli? The turkey's name is broccoli.
0: Spam turkey. Like a cooked turkey, are they affordable come Thanksgiving with the huge amount of people purchasing turkeys, or are they kind of?
1: The turkey's affordable because sometimes they have people buying a turkey and donating. Because I usually buy a turkey dinner and then I donate to the grocery store they have. It's like donate here, donate $3
0: That's
1: here. So
0: very
1: they
0: nice.
1: Do that. Yes, well, that's nice. You buy a meal for this and we have St. Vincent de Paul's and St. Mary's Food Bank, and I do that. But yeah, turkeys technically, sometimes they just have turkey breast or the turkey leg, because just like me and Mom, the last time we had Thanksgiving, we didn't get the whole turkey. We just went out to Cracker Barrel and got the two turkey dinners. I would have done it Friday. Oh my God, it was disaster. I didn't even think about why didn't I just have turkey Thanksgiving Wednesday or Friday, because I work Thursday and she doesn't even care what day, because it was packed. Oh Lord heaven,
0: I can only imagine. But going to a place like Cracker Barrel. I mean, I don't know what it is, but it sounds like it'd be a fun place. Where'd you get your turkey? We went to Cracker Barrel. Oh yeah.
1: Oh, you got to check it up on the web. It's all this 1940s type candy store, and they have like the big old rockers outside. It's big old home cooked meals, turkey, mac and cheese, biscuits and gravy. It's something that is nationwide.
0: How good is macaroni and cheese? Mac and cheese. Oh my goodness.
1: And they have a gift shop that has like 1940s pots and pans and old kettles and penny candy and stuff like that. It's like, oh, okay. Yeah, they got in trouble one time because they try and take the old guy. Because they had the thing logo. It has an old guy, he's sitting on a barrel and he's just smiling, just not like an old guy from like the South or something. And they said, oh, no, that looks too. We want to modernize it and just put the word barrel. It's like, what? Oh, yeah, no, they still went Bud Light in that thing.
0: You mean they wanted to go from Cracker Barrel? Is that right?
1: For the old guy, picture of a barrel.
0: And just change it to a barrel.
1: It was one of those liberal young girls, we want to modernize it. No.
0: Where are we going to eat? We're going to go to Barrel. Do you mean, will I look like a barrel when I finished eating there? Because that doesn't really sit with me so well.
1: And it has a big fireplace and it has cozy seats, you know. But they just want to, like, change it. I think they just want to change it. Don't change it. Let's change the
0: world. I reckon they probably had friends at the printing press, wanted to get them some more work. I think that's how it is. Hey, yeah, Gina, yeah. Well, y'all making me hungry. Yeah. I remember I was sent a package of drinks, and it was Thanksgiving drinks, and they were soda pops. And the idea was, is each soda pop had a different meal flavor. And so one of the drinks, do you remember that? And one of the drinks was a turkey drink. So you could get a drink that tastes like a turkey, and another drink that tasted like cranberry sauce, and another one that tasted like potatoes and pumpkin. And the idea was, is you'd take a swig out of these and and they all tasted, well, I won't go so far as to say terrible, but it was the weirdest sensation ever.
1: No, I can't. I mean, I heard about that because you mentioned it, but I have not seen that. They might have like the jelly beans, like, no, we're not that desperate, okay? I mean, I can understand they have like raspberry cherry, but
0: I'm just going to drink myself a bottle of turkey. Wild turkey? Not exactly, but you will be wild after you're drunk. Gina, everyone who joins us on the radio gets to hear their favorite song sooner or later. What song would you like to hear?
1: Well, I feel like an old-fashioned song with Marshall Tucker, Hurtin' a Love Song. Now we're talking about Cracker Barrel, because that's the type of music they play there. Good old-fashioned country.
0: So this is Marshall Tucker?
1: Tucker Band. Hurtin' a Love Song can't be wrong.
0: All right.
1: I think you heard that song when...
0: That sounds like I've got to do a little bit of hunting. I'm going to do some hunting, and I'm going to find it. So I'm looking for Marshall Tucker. Have I got that part right?
1: Yes, Marshall Tucker Band. Heard no love song. Can't be wrong.
0: All right. You got it. Marshall Tucker.
1: Bye, everybody. Bye.
0: Thanks, Gina of the USA. Marshall Tucker. I was learning something, and it looks like that's what I've just learned. Thank you. Thank you, Gina. Well, we're finding a song, and it sounds like we'll have to go down to the vault to find that one, and I will find it. Let's reminisce or ponder the future as we consider summer is getting closer. It's getting warmer already, isn't it? Thanks, Don Henley. The boys of summer. But it could also be the girls of summer. Or as I like to inclusively say, the people of summer. All of us together. And with the knowledge of Laurie Lawrence teaching us how to swim, we'll all go beautifully and swimmingly.

0: The boys of summer. Gina, we're still trying to find your song. I've found loads of Marshall Tucker Band, but I've just got to find that song. So if you don't mind sending me a text message, that certainly will make things easier. I wonder if I misheard the title of the song. You know I love it when you ring.
1: You can call or text Jana.

0: It's a delight to have a chat with our friend this morning on the telephone. It's Anthony. Hello there, Anthony.
1: Yes, good day, John. There's problems going on in Hollywood.
0: No, you'd think they'd have got everything. And what's more, how can you have problems when the whole place is just made up? So they could just make up solutions. They don't need to have problems.
1: Well, you know, the Wachowskis. You know the Wachowskis?
0: Boy, do I ever. What have they done now?
1: You know them, don't you?
0: Not really. I didn't think you were going to pin me down on that one. I thought I could let it slide with a flippant comment.
1: So they're the directors who directed The Matrix. So they were brothers. But one transitioned a few years after The Matrix.
0: That's right, I remember.
1: And then another one, the other brother, transitioned later than that.
0: Mm.
1: Now, one of them, I don't know the difference between them. One of them, she said that she's trying to get a film off the ground, but Hollywood won't pay for it. Now, the film she wants to get off the ground, it stars an entire transgender cast. And it only cost $10 million. So I think, that's fair enough.
0: That's pretty cheap. I mean, that's barely what you'd pay a moderate star.
1: That's right. But I mean, you know, when it comes to a film, when they say the budget, you've got to double that to see the real cost.
0: Oh, smart.
1: Yeah, no, because it's like, marketing and stuff like that. But the studios are saying that they won't fund it. Now, it's a modest budget, so that I'm surprised they didn't just say yes, because people are going to have a curiosity factor and check it out.
0: I suspect this might be more a publicity stunt, because I would think $10 million is the kind of money those brothers, I suppose it'd be sisters now, those family members, let's go with that, would probably have in their pocket. I would think them not short of $10 million, and I think they could fund that themselves. So it strikes me almost like publicity, don't you think?
1: Yes, they should fund it themselves. That's what I was going to say, because they should have the money to do that.
0: Yeah.
1: I was going to say, I think that woke films, that's the realm that they should be. You know, and $10 million, that's not a, a low-budget film. It's relatively a slow budget, but it's...
0: Well, if you're using non-stars, then you could spend most of that money on effects and storyline and scripting and all of those other fees and areas. I reckon, at the very least, they'll have a movie that will make money. I think at $10 million, and as you say, with the interest factor, you'd have to make money on that.
1: Yeah. So, I don't mind. But another thing that's egregious about it, she should pay for it herself, right?
0: Yeah, but I don't think so.
1: But the thing is that those Wachowski sisters have made nothing but garbage, which has not made money. The flop after flop stuff.
0: Wait a second. So we know about The Matrix and all the other Matrix films. We know and love them. But what are the movies they've made that have not been successful?
1: Oh, Speed Racer.
0: What? You mean from the cartoon?
1: Yeah, they made a live action. This was like about 15 or more years ago.
0: Speed Racer. Ooh.
1: Yeah, so they made a big budget thing of that, thinking people wanted to watch it, and they didn't.
0: Wow. And it was Mach 5. I remember that Mach 5 car. It could just about fly, that car. What an amazing thing. And who wouldn't want to watch a movie about a car that could win every race it was ever in?
1: And then there was... something called Jupiter Ascending or something.
0: Is that theirs? That was a strange film. I like it, but it was sort of like it was weird. It was almost like it was two movies.
1: And it didn't make money, though. That's the thing. Mm. So they've had flop after flop.
0: I think that's because there was a star guy in it. Maybe it was Channing Tatum.
1: Yeah, I think it was.
0: But he just looked kind of weird all the time. I couldn't quite identify with him.
1: He had dog ears.
0: Maybe that's what it was, because there was something very weird about it, and I just couldn't. I didn't want to see him. When you don't know what you're looking at, you can't enjoy it. Like if it's something that you can identify. You think, okay, I know what that is. I don't like it, but I know what it is. And you can feel comfortable. But I couldn't feel comfortable. I didn't know what it was.
1: Yes. But enough about the Wachowskis.
0: Yeah, enough of them. Come on.
1: And then there's some bloke. See, they made a series.
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1: Yes, yeah, so he was one of the Avengers. You got to know the Avengers well to know him.
0: Right.
1: And he's a bloke. When he turns his power on, he turns purple.
0: Wow. He must be a Dockers fan. Good for him.
1: So they made that show, and it wasn't very good, and no one liked it.
0: Oh.
1: And now they cancelled it. But
0: well, if no one likes it, that's a good reason to cancel it.
1: That's right. So they cancelled it, but the lead star, he's an African American.
0: Right.
1: So they changed the race of the character because he was just a white bloke. Yeah. When he's not purple. Mm. And then they got a black bloke to play him, and that's fine, no problem. But now that they've cancelled it, he's saying, oh, they're not supporting black products and all this sort of stuff.
0: Mm. They might not have liked the idea of the movie, though. I'm not a fan of changing the historic character. I think it's got to be the same all the way through. Maybe a tweak, perhaps, but I genuinely like it to be generally to stay the same or make something new, I think. Make a new one.
1: Well, what I'm going to say to that is, like, this bloke complains. Some people can complain about anything. Mm. They gave him a series. They race swapped it. He got the role. The series didn't do well. There's many Marvel series on Disney Plus that haven't got a second season. Most of them, actually. And so some bloke's going, I would just love to be able to just point to race every time something bad happened to me.
0: Mm.
1: You know, I could go to Marvel if they don't take my. They don't make me a star or something, I could say, well, that's race.
0: Yeah, because they don't like Australians, you could argue.
1: That's right, they don't like Australians, and so that's why. And they only want one Australian, that's
0: Thor. You know, the trouble is, though, it would sound comical, because I could just see you there at the conference in your thongs and your mullet saying, yeah, they cancelled it, I don't think they like Australians.
1: Yeah. Well, the problem is, so what I'm trying to say is minorities should not just use the race card when something doesn't work.
0: Well, I think it ruins everything. It's like when you use a gender card. I think it ruins it for those trying to move forward past all of that. And besides, I think complaining is never the best thing to do. What happened to being grateful? Like, thanks for the opportunity of making a series. Maybe now is not the time. And then you go bold. You say, I think we are the original Star Trek of our generation. Just give it another 10 years and this is going to bubble into something incredible.
1: Well, this bloke, he's played superheroes in three different versions of superheroes. He was the bad guy in Aquaman, a black manta or something.
0: Mm. Dear.
1: And
0: well, you see, so that was his downfall. If he played a bad guy against New Zealand's own superhero, little wonder he was hard to love.
1: You but the play point good is, guys. You know, you get a lead role and they even race swap it for you, and then if the series doesn't do well, you're still complaining.
0: Mm. But you know, I don't get this race swapping. What happened to acting? I thought actors can become whatever they need to become for the movie. I mean, look at that movie, White Chicks. Is that what it called? White Chicks? I think it was. By the Weiland brothers or something. I mean, that was a classic case of actual acting. What do you need to be? I need to be a white chick. What are you? Well, I'm starting off as a man, a gentleman of color. And yeah, that's what I'm going to be that in the movie. And, you know, I think they made a second movie of it based on its popularity. Brilliant.
1: You know, for me, I don't really care if it's a minor character. You know, they do it for Nick Fury or Perry White in the Superman movies. They did it for him. And I don't care. But don't do it to Superman or Batman or something. That's all I say.
0: Yeah, well, I'm with you there all the way. everyone who joins us on the radio, Anthony, gets to hear their favourite song sooner or later. What song would you like to hear?
1: You want to get rid of me already?
0: So what's the name of the song, Anthony?
1: I'll get a song, but have you got a phone call or something?
0: Well, it's a very busy program. So what song would you like to hear, Anthony?
1: Okay. All right. So, I've got one. Boy George.
0: Oh.
1: Boy George, The Crying Game.
0: What a fine choice of song. Thanks, Anthony. Of course, that's a recreation of the original Crying Game, where Boy George decided to take his pop culture career and reinvent it and kind of go down sort of a dark, mysterious avenue. And I remember I've only seen Boy George perform twice. Once was when he was going down this dark sort of mysterious edge, and I remember it just being so lacking in fun, because I'd always known as Boy George's music being as fun and exciting and wonderful. And then suddenly he went down this path where things just weren't fun anymore. And then the second time I saw him, he let that slide, and he did a fun show, come a chameleon, and suddenly everything was great again. So thank you, Boy George. And boy, well, we will have that song on the radio. You can consider that a done deal. And now at this early hour of the day, as we many start the day, or are we concluding our day, depending on how your shift works? That's the thing with shift work. There's no official start to the day and finish to the day. I feel like we're in this thing that just transforms. Even the idea of a day, some people start the day before and finish it the day after. It gets so confusing, doesn't it? Let's enjoy a little bit of love with the best solution there could ever be. In fact, it's such a good solution, they called it The Cure. And the Love Cats. I'm John Lewis. We have the Brain on Entertainment coming up on the show, and also somebody who's doing good for those travelling a tough health battle coming up as well. I love you, company.

0: The Love Cats. Oh, how good is that piano there at the end? Those lovely sounds. If you're a musician creating a song, I think one of the things you've got to do is work out how to have the song have an ending. So when you perform it live, you actually can make it end. If you've got a fade-off song, what do you do? It's like, you know, Hey Jude, the Beatles created this song and it's 6 minutes 20, I think. You go, Hey Jude, la la la la la la la la la, Hey Jude, just fades off into nothing. It's great. But if you're doing it live, what do you do after you've been fading off for a while? It's la la la. And then they've got to do the old, hey, you know, unimaginative, Hey, Hey Jude. That's what they do. But imagine if they'd come up with a great ending at the song. Hey, Jude, ba ba ba ba ba ba ba. Then you'd be done, you see. You're welcome.
1: You can call or text John now.

0: What a delight it is to talk to our friend, Mr. Jason Jordan. Hello there, sir.
1: Morning, Mr. Lewis. I actually think I have a solution to your question about the love cats.
0: Ah, all right. How you can improve on a cure, I wonder.
1: The reason why it doesn't have a nice resolution when they're playing live and seems to drag on and on and on is because it's about cats and they have 9 lives.
0: I think you are correct. I wonder if there's an animal out there that has 10 lives. You know, what's better than a cat with 9 lives? With 10 lives.
1: I wonder what that could be. A centipede, maybe?
0: A millipede?
1: Worms, because you can chop them up and they continue to grow.
0: Crikey. You just keep going then, eh? There's a...
1: I want to roll.
0: People are having...
1: want to roll.
0: Having their favourite beverage right now. Although they put that worm in a tequila, apparently. Apparently that makes it a good one. And I remember getting a tin of tuna, and they said it's extra chili. And sure enough, they actually had 2 bits of chili in this tin of tuna that they claimed was extra chili.
1: So good.
0: I like these things.
1: I don't like the idea of... go on.
0: Well, I was only going to interrupt you to ask you how you are, but you could have done that without me interrupting you.
1: Well, I was going to interrupt you to ask you how you've been doing as well. So it's a thing. How am I? So this morning. Look, I like to maintain a positive outlook, as you know, John, but I have a kidney stone at the moment. And I've got to tell you, my friend, it is one of the most unpleasant experiences that I've ever been through. It is not a lot of fun.
0: So with hindsight now, the sight that we have more powerful than ever, do you think there's a way you could have avoided this with your remarkable knowledge? Have you pondered how you could have made this never be a thing?
1: Yeah, the problem is there is a genetic component to it. That's not to say that, you know, if you've got the genetic component, you're going to get stones. There's still obviously things you can do to limit the risk. However, in my instance, it runs in the family. And I can only say inadequate dietary choices must take some responsibility as well. So I probably have not been consuming enough liquid on a daily basis. And so that's my own fault. And I should have known better. The problem now, of course, is that I'm in that middle stage of how they deal with the kidney stone, where I'm not going to go into too much detail because people are having breakfast, but there is a procedure they do initially to help make sure that everything's okay before they send you in to actually have the stones removed. So I'm in that middle bit at the moment, and it's making life very, very unpleasant. And I tell you, John, when you experience this kind of thing, it makes you realize that the unpleasantness of drinking lots of fluid and having a good diet is all worthwhile.
0: How much more fluid do you think you probably needed to consume?
1: Probably double what I'm on. I would say on a daily basis, I maybe consume a couple of liters, maybe up to 3 liters. But doubling that easily, I think, would be an important thing to do. And in summertime, you know, when I'm out working and stuff, I might actually do that. But in winter, you don't sort of feel like you've got a need to consume that much liquid. And, you know, a single cup of hot malt drink might be more than enough. Mm. But no.
0: Well, it's surprising how dehydrated you can get. And a dietitian explained to me once that when you're hungry, you could actually just be thirsty because your body often doesn't remember the difference. So if you find yourself hungry, consider, particularly if it's winter, where you might not be aware of your thirst, have a good old glass of water. And I find, I'd be interested to know with others if it's the same, but I find if I can drink that glass of water and I'm capable of drinking another, then I should really find out if I'm capable of drinking one more, because it seems there's a point where you just can't finish what's left in the glass. You know, that's more than enough.
1: But often
0: I can go 3 glasses before I get there.
1: But the other thing is, you know, you can have a coffee and you think, well, that's going to bring some water into my system. Yes and no, because it's got caffeine in it, and caffeine is a diuretic, which means it makes your body produce more output water. then, you know, you're dehydrating yourself just by having the coffees. And alcohol does much the same thing as well.
0: I happen to know regarding coffee, and I will not have anything bad said about coffee, but I do happen to know that the if you drink a glass of coffee or a cup of coffee, it will dehydrate double or triple that water out of you. So, yes, goodness, you can have yourself a nice cup of coffee, but it will take that much out of you or more. Maybe not double, but certainly it will take more than you put in. So do as the Europeans do. Have a nice glass of water with your coffee, and you're probably getting close to breaking even, but maybe a bit more water is perhaps a good idea. It seems so,
1: isn't it?
0: Isn't it great to drink more water? When you think of the science that says some 80 to 90% of us is just water, isn't it a great idea to drink water? Because that's basically what we're made of. And we're probably going to be better. I was feeling a bit crook the other day. I don't know what's going on. I feel a bit ill. And I thought I was hungry. So I had a glass of water and I did my test. Thought, well, let's see if I can get another in. Oh, that was easy. Another. Oh, that was easy. I'd disappeared quite a few glasses before I thought, crikey, I think I was probably quite a bit dehydrated and unaware. And within a few minutes, I'd already started to feel a whole lot better. Maybe it works that fast.
1: Maybe it does. I know I certainly have some difficulty drinking water, plain water, at the best of times. What I've discovered is that if you whack it in the old soda stream and put a few bubbles in it, it then tricks your mind into thinking that you're having a lovely soft drink.
0: Isn't it?
1: And then I can drink as much as I want.
0: You're right about the bubbles, those little bubbles of nothing that make it something. They are really quite wonderful. Once you drink soda water, we have some little bottles of soda water in our car, in our car mini bar, where there's conventional water, soda water, and the occasional can of coffee in there as well. But it's those bottles of soda water, you really feel quite elegant when you're consuming some soda water, except it can be on occasion, particularly when you're trying to share an emotional moment. Oh, and I remember when I said... You know the times.
1: It's like one of the major rules of being a radio presenter. You're not supposed to have fizzy drinks. Yes, in between, like before or during your show, lest you also have that same concern.
0: Yes. Wise words as always. However, when I'm broadcasting, I like to hear great music, and everyone who joins us on the radio gets to hear their favourite song sooner or later. I have a feeling you've got something in mind.
1: I certainly do, Mr. Lewis. At least a few times a week, I like to try and create some music that put you in a particular kind of mood.
0: Hmm.
1: And so, because I've been feeling a bit poorly with my kidney stone, I decided I was going to create something that was upbeat, energetic, motivational, and happy.
0: Something that would lift you up.
1: Absolutely. So I've created a song that should lift everybody up, and I'd be interested in hearing everybody's feedback. This one is called Lift It Up. Thank you, John, and thank you all of our listeners this morning.
2: Lift it up.

That leg lifted up. And now let's cross to the live recording of Roxy Music walking to the studio. I think we're going to use a car to get there. Love is the drug. I love love. Now I feel better. I think today is going to be a good day. Who's with me?

0: delight to have your company, and it's a thrill and honour to have our brain on entertainment, Mr. Tim Brain.
1: You've got to let the cheering die down. That's it.
0: They just love your company, Tim. Now, you know everything about the movies, the cinema, social media, entertainment. It's all out there. Now, in the old days, a movie had a nice clarification. It was shown at a cinema. Therefore, it was a movie. Maybe it was a TV movie. Have they had to reinvent what the word movie means now?
1: Well, I suppose really nowadays, movie just relates to its length. That's about it. Where it's shown, it can be a variety of different places. As you say, it can be at the movies. It can be at the movie. It was made by a streaming company, so it's at the movies for maybe 2 weeks, and then it turns up on a streaming network, or it's direct, what we used to call direct to video, might now be termed direct to streaming. So, a lot of different varieties, and I suppose the only way you can really define a movie nowadays is that it's somewhere around the 90-minute mark or a little bit longer.
0: A couple of TV episodes. I felt for me, Tim, the definition of a movie is while you watch it, if you do that Elvis little look and you think, oh, it's not really a movie, you kind of feel like you're being a little bit ripped off or they've been told you it's a movie and you think, oh, I don't think it is. There's something special that makes it a movie. Is it quality? Is it a theme that runs through the performance?
1: Oh, I suppose a lot of it is about, I mean, if you want to get technical, it's about...
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1: Length of time. So if you're a 90-minute movie or if you're, Avatar and you're up over the 3 hours or something, is the structure right? Is the narrative right? Does it tell the story in the correct way? And that makes a good movie. A good movie is a movie that you feel like you've been on a journey. You feel like you started at a place, you ended at a place, and you were taken on a trip through that entire period. And if it's a 90-minute story, did it tell it in 90 minutes? If it's a 3-hour story, firstly, does it deserve to be a 3-hour story? And if it does, does it tell it well over 3 hours?
0: I guess also you're pointing out, I find if I'm caught up in the character. Like, I saw a new movie, a Resident Evil one, I think you know a fair bit about. And I found, surprisingly, I enjoyed my company with the star of the movie, that character.
1: Right. Yes. Well, yeah, definitely. And that's good storytelling. It's, that movie in particular is... It's been doing very well, actually, that movie. It officially, I think, opens on Thursday, I think. But it's been doing very well overseas. It's been getting very good reviews. But a lot of that is down to the gentleman who made it, a guy by the name of Zach Cregger, who has kind of become very famous in the last couple of years for his last two movies. His last movie was a movie called Weapons, which was very popular. And before that, a movie called Barbarian. And so this has been a kind of reinvention of the Resident Evil movies. And it's not so much a just full on action movie. It's more of a character study. It is an action movie. There's a thriller elements without doubt, and it's a very exciting movie, but it concentrates much more, as you say, on that one person, and it really creates a rounded, developed character. And
0: you
1: enjoy
0: that character, and
1: that's it.
0: I'd look forward to seeing more of that actor as well.
1: Yeah, it's very much down to as I said, the director who also co-wrote the movie as well. So he's got his hands and got his fingerprints all over that one.
0: Tim, would you say the new Resident Evil film is identified as a combination of three classic old movies, Army of Darkness, The Thing, Carpenter, and Life Force?
1: Well, ooh, Life Force that's a deep pull. That's that's a deep cut, that one.
0: I knew you'd know.
1: Probably, yeah, probably, yes. I mean, and in fact, I think I even remember reading an interview with Zach Cregger who actually identified certainly The Thing and not so much Evil Dead, but Evil Dead 2 as inspirations for him in making those. I mean, Evil Dead was much more of a straight down the line kind of horror film, whereas Evil Dead 2, they took that formula and just twisted it and gave it a bit of a horror comedy feel. And I think that mixed with the straight up kind of horror and body horror of The Thing, I think are two very, very deep references that he took when he started making the film. So, yeah, if you're a fan of, as I say, specifically maybe Evil Dead 2 and The Thing and Life Force, I'll give you Life Force. Yeah, it very much references for those for this movie.
0: And I think it's important to point out that this film, although it's a scary film, my darling wife and I, and we get scared very easily, and we'll certainly scare during this. It has those lovely boo moments, even though I tried to negate them by closing my eyes. I always opened them up just at the time when it happened. But it's a comedy horror, so you're not left feeling, oh my goodness, the world's a terrible, scary place. You kind of know It's very unlikely any of this in the movie would happen, but it does have some intriguing ideas, and you do wonder, what if? So I think there's a few semi-political points that they raise.
1: Definitely. He's a very intelligent filmmaker, and he tries to lace the film with as many things as you can. If you just want to go along and see a scary movie, you can. You just want to go along and see a bit of a comedy adventure with some scary elements, you can, but they're all in there. So that's why it's been doing so well.
0: And I think without being a spoiler, if you're unwell, it is important to tell those in authority or those you're in the company of that you're not particularly well. I think honesty is very important.
1: I mean, what is it in movies? It's like, oh, I've just thrown up all over the place, but I'm fine.
0: I'm
1: it's okay.
0: Fine. Don't worry. I'm pretty sure I'm not contagious.
1: I've got things dripping off my face, but I'm okay.
0: Well, I think it comes from the heart of us. How many times have less than qualified people said, "Don't worry, I'm not contagious."
1: Well, that's it. Now, yeah, but nowadays, I think, you know, post-pandemic, we're all a little bit more careful of going into work with a sniffle, let alone with bits falling off us. So,
0: consider wet wipes. Tim, the movie Resident Evil will be opening soon, and I heartily recommend it if you're looking for a fright that doesn't hurt your head too much. But I quite like economic choices as well. So if we can't afford to get to the cinema, is there anything that's relatively free or affordable out there?
1: Yeah, it's one thing that most people don't realize is that the online service YouTube and everyone, well, if you can get online, that's the only caveat, I suppose, but if you can get online and you can get to YouTube, the beautiful thing about YouTube is that generally it is free. Now, I must admit, I pay for a subscription to YouTube, and I think it's one of the best subscriptions I do pay for because it gets rid of all the adverts, so you don't have to watch any adverts when you pay a subscription. But it is essentially a free service. And what a lot of people don't realize is that they actually have a whole library of movies that you can watch for free on YouTube. There's a tab on the right-hand side called on the left-hand side called Movies and TV. If you click on that and then scroll down to free, there's a huge selection of movies that you can just watch for free. Now, I must admit, the selection is, shall we say, interesting. It's a little bit reminds me of years gone by when you used to scroll around the shelves, the back shelves of your DVD library.
0: That's right.
1: You know, or your video library, and you'd scroll around or the bottom shelf, and you'd look and you'd go, "What the heck is that?" You know, some really weird titled movies, some ripoffs of famous movies, you know, some lots of B grade and C grade stuff. But hidden in there hidden in with all that. As always, when you were on the back shelves of your video store, there's always a couple of gems, always a couple of little nuggets. You go, ooh, I remember seeing that. Or I know. And so if you can watch that, and if you can watch that for free, then there's nothing wrong with that. So I did look through just yesterday to see what might be interesting. Couple of movies that jumped out at me. One called The Ghost and the Darkness, which was a great little movie, starred Val Kilmer and Michael Douglas. And it's set in Africa in the late 19th century Victorian times, about an architect who's trying to build a bridge across a river. And then all of a sudden, two lions start attacking the workers, and it becomes an absolute thrill ride to try to stop these lions, these crazy lions. And eventually, they get in Michael Douglas, who comes across as like the great white hunter. And Douglas and Val Kilmer desperately try and save people's lives and try to rescue everybody from these two marauding lions. It's a great little kind of adventure epic. Wow. Not really, but kind of having the feel of an Indiana Jonesy kind of movie.
0: How wonderful, and great stars. Yeah, and it must be.
1: But high quality movie, and that's what I mean. In these B grade back shelves of YouTube, hidden in there, there's a couple of little nuggets. This was a great movie when it was released, and it's still a great movie now. So
0: must be
1: that's a popular
0: bridge, Tim. If it's already got a lion there. And what's the quality of the film like? You know, like
1: yes,
0: digital
1: very
0: quality.
1: Good, very good. Yeah, digital quality is absolutely fine.
0: Do we
1: fine.
0: Have to of see course. This film quickly? Because I do know sometimes films sneak onto YouTube when they perhaps shouldn't be, and then they're removed. So you've got to catch them while they're hot.
1: Well, these are actually through YouTube. So it's not like somebody uploading a sneaky copy of something. These are actually proper. Like going to Netflix or Stan or any of those, they're actually YouTube films, so they're provided by YouTube. So you don't have to worry about the quality, and you don't have to worry about. But you're right; sometimes they do come and go. So what might be on today may not be on. They're usually on for a few weeks or a couple of months, but you can't be guaranteed that they'll be on. New things arrive, old things disappear. So it's always good to touch base with it, to go to that tab, have a look down, and then you can save it. As I say, the beauty of it is, for most of us, is that YouTube is free. Now, if you do go to the free option, they'll probably throw a few adverts in there as well.
0: Nothing
1: too serious. And if you're used to watching movies on the TV, you know exactly what that is. But certainly it's a good little extra service provided by YouTube that a lot of people don't know about.
0: The Ghost and the Darkness with Val and Michael. I'll be watching that. I'm looking forward to it. And I'll look forward to having a chat with you again, Tim.
1: No problem at all. I'll see you soon.
0: Tim Brain, the Brain on Entertainment, joining us. Thanks, Tim. A new movie to go and see if you like a nice boo experience. And The Ghost and the Darkness. Do you remember the Skyhooks when they came up with that song Horror Movie? I remember that. And then we found out what it was that they considered the horror movie to be. I wonder if that's still true today. Gee, it was great talking to Tim. And I love talking to you too. You can join me. Coming up soon, we're talking to a lady who's doing her very best to make people aware of a tough health situation some folks are traveling with. Stay with us.

0: Skyhooks. How good are they? Their music will be around forever. I wonder who joins us next.
1: You can call or text John now.

0: It's a delight to have your company always. I met this particular individual, this lady, many years ago, but it only seemed like yesterday when she was creating something for those that needed awareness and were traveling down the path that can happen to women and men, breast cancer. And she was creating an event to make people happy but also aware through something that she called the Pink Ribbon Ball. And it is alive and well, and there's more and more news, and we have some wonderful speakers at these events. And the lady herself joins us. It's Barbara McNaught. Hello there, darling.
1: Hello, darling John. Good morning.
0: This whole event started with your idea that something needs to be done. You heard some news one day and you thought, somebody needs to do something. This needs some, needs a push. It needs momentum.
1: Correct. And it was 2003. It was the 2003, as we know, in Perth, and the first Pink Ribbon Ball. And then, of course, I was looking for a MC that could help to be the man on the night, to hold the room. And I was introduced to an amazing man, and his name was John Lewis.
0: That's very kind of you to say it that way. And it's, the ball has grown and developed, but it's the amazing stories that we hear, the testimonial speakers, those remarkable women that stand up there and share their story. And more recently, we've been discovering that some of the cancers, they use the other C word, cure. Some have actually, some cancers now are actually curable. It's wonderful.
1: Well, that's where the awareness comes to. That's, of course, what the Pink Ribbon Ball is, in support of breast cancer awareness and research. So without awareness, awareness is the biggest key to change, as probably we all know, but we have to be reminded of it. And without research, there wouldn't be a progress and wouldn't be cure. And yes, there are many new incredible cures on horizons or already happening. The ball also, you know, brings up the importance of early detection.
0: Yes.
1: And of course, regular checkups.
0: So important.
1: Yes, because, if the breast cancer is diagnosed early, the survival rate goes to over 99%.
0: It's incredible, isn't it? Regular checkups.
1: Absolutely.
0: It's better to find out. I mean, you don't want to think this has happened, but it's better to find out sooner so that the success is increased, and not just for women, men also. We have to be vigilant.
1: Well, yes, this is an incredible story, which I announced a few years ago when I found out myself. Of course, I'm not a medical person. Yes, men get breast cancer too, much lower percentage of men get the breast cancer, but it's also much lower survival rates. So here we go. The good news is that early detection, 99% survival rate. So prevention, awareness, checkups, and being alert if anything feels different. And sometimes, even from what we heard from incredible testimonial speakers on the night, that I always salute and thank you is not big enough word, is that sometimes you need to have second or third opinion. Mm. If you were told something is okay, but you don't feel it's actually not, but you feel it actually might not be.
0: Exactly. There is that moment in the ball where we ask those that have traveled with that or know someone who's had that journey to identify themselves, and it is astounding. Almost everyone has made some kind of noise or identified themselves as being close to someone.
1: We actually say,
0: path.
1: Yeah, sorry to interrupt you. We actually say, please put up a hand if you know someone or you experience yourself. And every hand goes up.
0: Yes.
1: I think every hand goes up. All right. But the good news is that we have over the years, as you mentioned, incredible testimonial speakers. And most of them, majority, except for maybe two cases, they all still here and they still, you know,
0: God bless
1: alive.
0: Them.
1: God bless them. Exactly.
0: Last year, you had a remarkable professor, and she says that she foresees a time where this cancer can actually be cured. She can actually now map out a pathway, and she still feels very positive. She's looking for a zero as being the
1: absolutely.
0: Goal there.
1: Absolutely.
0: Again, yes. This is why we need to get out there early and discover anything that could be there as soon as possible, so we maximize the advantage and opportunity.
1: Absolutely, John. And when you say early, it brings memory when Kylie Minogue got diagnosed with breast cancer, and she was obviously young, only 35. And I remember that we had the absolutely oversold out pink ribbon ball. We couldn't accommodate everybody coming in. And the mammogram checks were also booming with bookings. They couldn't accommodate everyone, because suddenly the wake up call was, oh my goodness, it can happen to a young woman.
0: Exactly. It can happen sooner than we realize. Barbara, darling, we're almost out of time, but I do want to let our friends know the pink ribbon ball is along on the 28th of November, if I've got that date right.
1: Saturday, November 28th. And it's a celebration.
0: Yeah, quite it's right. And wear pink as well if you can.
1: Because we will be choosing the belle of the ball.
0: I'm looking.
1: The belle of the ball that stood out of the crowd, which is mostly very difficult and challenging because, of course, everyone makes incredible effort.
0: Well,
1: and it's
0: right.
1: Such a beautiful occasion to dress up and be your best and most beautiful night.
0: It's going to be a beautiful event. Barbara, I think we're going to have to talk about this again and get you on the show to talk more. Barbara McNaught and the Pink Ribbon Ball.

And more along in a moment. It's Wednesday. Good morning, the 23rd of September. Partly cloudy. Chance of fog in the morning, mainly about the hills. Medium chance of showers most likely in the morning and early afternoon. Light winds becoming southwesterly, 15 to 20 kilometres per hour in the morning, then becoming light in the evening. So 21 today. Tomorrow, Thursday, partly cloudy, 22. Friday, possible shower, 23 degrees. And the music continues.

I like it. And the theme this morning is pink. I'm looking for songs with the word pink in the title or a strong pink relevance like this one.

The songs continue. You know I love songs with a story, a real story. And if you can think of some story songs, text it into me, 0485 933 944. And this can be one of our favourite story songs.

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so true. Good morning, and may I say, I love your phone calls and your text messages if you get a chance. 0485 933 944. Coming up, I'll talk about a story while adults and businesses rush to embrace artificial intelligence. Are you an artificial intelligence fan? Apparently, a growing movement of young Australians are pushing back, warning that reliance on AI is acting like a cheat code, and it could erode independent thinking and the future of your career. Something to think about, huh? I love your company. You are precious to me.

Never could there be a truer word. You're precious to me. Thank you, Phil. See more rather than see less. How many times have people said that? And he's going, thanks, Luke. No one's ever said that before. As a result, and the use of AI, artificial intelligence, as it becomes increasingly widespread, especially in schools and daily life, in a rising wave of, I suppose, what would you call it, discontent and anxiety, is brewing among Australians. And rather than welcoming the technology, many, it seems, according to research, are deliberately avoiding or pushing back against it, fearing that it might undermine critical thinking. Well, I'm delighted that young Australians are considering critical thinking, intellectual independence, and long-term potential that AI can work with or deny. Now, the discourse highlights a stark generation divide, with younger individuals feeling excluded from their decisions while carrying the long-term environmental and employment consequences of rapid AI expansion. Are you concerned about how AI is seemingly everywhere? It's trying to be very, very useful, but it's doing things before you. It's like when you go around to my auntie's place and you say, hello, lovely to see you, and you have something to eat, and you go for another bite of your cheese sandwich. It's gone. It's already taken away because she's trying to make it so beautiful for you, and it's already taken away and cleaned and made done, and you think, wait a second, I haven't finished. But the intention is to make it a perfect experience for you, but sometimes it's a bit quicker or a bit faster or not exactly like you'd like it to be. And imagine if AI is doing something more critical or more important for you at the time, and it races off very quickly, escalating, doing things at times. And meanwhile, you're left wondering, well, that's not at all what I want. Because, you see, AI doesn't know if it's done what you want. All it knows is it's done it. And would you like it to do it again, or this time do it some more? I wonder, do you use AI or do you just sit back and go, not for me? And is it a cheat code, do you think? And if it is a cheat code, will we need some kind of police to police the AI? And I wonder if it'll be an AI policing system. Some say it's not a cheat code, it's more like a cheap trick.

0: Thanks, Cheap Trick. I wonder if that was the album that George Martin produced. You know, George Martin, famous Beatle producer. I know he did work with Cheap Trick, and I'm now intrigued to wonder if maybe it was that song. It does have a kind of a George Martin, or dare I say, a Beatle-y sound to it, don't you think?
1: You can call or text John now.

0: coming up, we're talking of the importance of swimming with Laurie Lawrence. Right now, let's say good morning to Ian. Hello. Welcome, Ian.
1: Good morning. You're talking about AI, and then you played the Dream Police. Those two are interconnected, if you ask me.
0: Well, it's not surprising. I did it on purpose.
1: Oh, you are a good one. It's like the Minority Report. You remember that movie?
0: Do I ever, and I wonder if we're living that life.
1: Yeah, well, AI already does predict.
0: Well, it is like that. And I have wondered, with the fanciful quantum computers they keep dreaming about, could it actually reasonably legitimately predict the future based on all the evidence currently around and just extrapolate that for the near future?
1: It already does. There's person-based prediction, place-based prediction, and global implementation. Where they use systems of personal and criminal backgrounds to generate lists of individuals deemed at high risk of committing a crime or even becoming a victim.
0: Well, it's not surprising, because you'd sort of think, yeah, I think we all knew that was coming. We've had those moments. So AI is advancing that thought.
1: Yeah. And law enforcement agencies across dozens of countries use varying levels of data analytics and machine learning to deploy resources and anticipate infractions.
0: So I guess the next thing is will you be arrested for a crime you will commit in the future? Will they be that certain? Yeah. Or will they at least say, according to our data, you're going to commit a crime in the future, so don't?
1: Yeah, well, they seem to let the repeat offenders out, the democratic judges.
0: But I would have thought, though, just on that, if they can predict a crime you're going to do in the future, all they have to do is go there early and, you know, just sit in the car and wait a bit. You know, have a sandwich and 5, 4, 3. Oh, there he is. Hey, mate, you're under arrest. How do you know? We're smarter than you.
1: Yeah.
0: All right, fair cop.
1: They got this person, lady's picture, and I said, I've said it to you. And then the picture looked nothing like the lady, but the cop arresting her said, oh, no, it's definitely you.
0: Well, there have been situations like that, that's for sure.
2: 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We call this Happy Radio.
0: And I do love it when you call through, so I wonder, what do you think we could do then? Do we just need to be more vigilant, Ian?
1: Devise a virus and revert everything back to papyrus. Total anarchy. Nobody can stop us.
0: The virus to take us back to papyrus. There's something in that. I feel like Jason Jordan's already writing a song.
1: Yeah. When you say Jason Jordan, I hear Jeremy Jordan. And the right kind of love is the right kind of night. I can't sing for crap, but I can't say that word, so move on.
0: Thank you. Yes, we don't use that kind of language. It's mainly because I don't like it. I find when I'm talking to people, if they're using foul language, I can't enjoy myself. That's why I've never been a bird watcher. Don't like foul language.
1: Yeah. Oh, well, I thought you were a bird watcher from way back when I...
0: Hey, cut it out. That's true. Cut it out. That's true. Cut it out.
1: Yeah.
0: I'm a happily married man. With my darling.
1: You and me both.
0: Thank you.
1: And even...
0: High five.
1: And talk about Dream Police or predictive programming.
0: Yes.
1: If I even talk to another lady when I'm out, if someone talks to me, I'm going to talk to them. And then I'm in the trouble for the next 2 weeks.
0: Well, I think Sir Lancelot once said in the book, there is no sin in a kiss. And so he kissed the wicked witch because it meant that she would release him, and he felt there's no sin in a kiss. And I wouldn't go that far, but I would say there's no sin in a conversation. It depends, of course, on the intention. If your intention is to find adventure with that individual, then obviously there's a sin growing, bubbling away. But if it's merely to intellectual conversation, to expand one's mind, then I think that's perfectly fine. You're not convinced. Darling, I love you very much. I was only talking to her to be polite.
1: Well, I was. And there's also a 23-year-old pastor who's male, and my wife hangs out with him all the time. When we went to the city with him and her, I was talking to her, and my wife had the biggest dad of all.
0: Well,
1: and had a fight.
0: It sounds like she's... She just needs to feel more secure in your company. And there are little tactics you can use, I've discovered. You could say things like rather loudly, "Ah, yes, my dear darling wife also agrees with you. Don't you, honey? I'm just talking to Mary Lou. She's actually Miss Universe. She's been on the front of a magazine, yeah. And she was agreeing with you. This is my darling wife." You know, that kind of thing. Very inclusive.
1: Well, I guess if I was talking to the former Miss Universe, that wouldn't go down too well. Miss World, well, what did you say?
0: Well, maybe don't mention all her credentials. Also include that she's a scientist and a brain surgeon. Maybe go with that first before you talk about other areas of her body of work, I would think.
1: Oh, well, speaking of my wife, I'm trying to get her a visa at the moment.
0: All right.
1: And the lady that we went through was really good, but her sister just came down with cancer. She had to abort our visa and go see her sister in the last dying days of her life.
0: God bless her. Well, there are those things that are...
1: I'm looking for someone that can do a visa. We got the bridging visa E, which allows her to stay until the 16th of November, so we have to get the partner visa done by then.
0: Have you tried some of the... AI things to find out, you know, to get a ballpark of what's available.
1: Yeah, I tried cheap and good, and they gave me a list, and then I looked it up through that. There's a website where it tells you whether they're good or not, like it gives you accurate reviews. And one said one of them was no good, they bait and switch, and another one said this one's okay, but they charged a fortune, so... I ended up with one in the city, but I won't say which.
0: Now, I know that the lady, of course, is going through a very powerful time, but is she able to at least recommend a couple of other agencies that can help you out?
1: That's what my wife said, and I asked her with my foot about talking about putting her foot in her mouth. She obviously didn't reply, because who's going to reply to a question like that when you know what I mean? I did ask her, but... Nowhere.
0: Well, let's see if we can come up with a place for you. And I'm sure with just a little bit of research, a bit more research, not a bit of research because you've done that, but a bit more research. You've got to get into it. So you need help with the visa. And I guess it's not the kind of thing that you and your beloved can do together if you just stare at the computer and start filling out documents.
1: Well, I did it last time, but this time it's a bit more complicated because we've got a bridging visa because she overstayed a visa, but that's all good. So we've got the visa, but how it all works from there is...
0: So you might need some legal advice.
1: Yeah.
0: It might be a case you may need to employ some legally person to get the ideas. Let's see. Maybe one of our friends might have some ideas for you. Wow, what a predicament. Ian, not that it will solve the problem, but it may make things a little easier today. Everyone who joins me on the radio gets to hear their favorite song sooner or later. What song did you have in mind?
1: You sound like Lou Burnett by the Whitlams.
0: Thank you.
1: No, you can't play that. It's got swearing, I just realized.
0: Alright. Thank you.
1: Yeah.
0: And thank you for being aware of my sensitivities.
1: Yeah, but it's my favorite Whitlams song. What about Blow Up the Pokies?
0: Blow Up the Pokies. Well,
1: that's a Whitlams song.
0: Well, they are indeed. And he did have that very powerful idea, didn't he? He wanted to get rid of them all. And you got to say, there's some areas there that we'd all agree with. Thank you, Ian. Your song is, your wish is my command.
1: Well, thank you.
3: Yeah.
0: I think we're lucky that there are many parts of Australia that we don't have, and poker machines is one of them.

That's your song, Ian. Thanks, Whitlams. Named after their favourite Prime Minister, and that is true. And coming up, new data reveals one-year-olds remain most at risk of the tragedy of drowning. Now, this is prompting experts to call for swimming lessons to start early. And I want to know, can you start as early as one? I had heard there was some cases where children, like, less than one, were taught how to swim. It was almost like you could get a baby and just put them in the water and they'd be all right. So we're going to be speaking with the legendary swim coach and safety ambassador, that's Laurie Lawrence. You've heard of Laurie Lawrence, LL, about how we can keep our children safe around the water. And can a child at the age of one be taught some kind of water safety? Is that at all possible? I mean, how much can you remember when you were that young? And if that can't be done, then what can we do to make sure the children are safe? Are you able to swim? Are you a swimmer? Now, it's a thing that people growing up in Australia, it tends to be natural. If you grow up in Australia, you know how to swim. But it seems surprising to me when you meet people of other births of other nations where swimming is not a normal thing to do. And there's some historic stories of shipwrecks off our coast, and they were within swimming distance of the beach. And the tragedy would be that they all passed on because they just didn't know how to swim. Something that, if you can swim, it seems really, really simple. And the only difference between a good swimmer and a poor swimmer is just maybe the distance you can swim. But it seems like it ought to be a natural thing. So I'd love to know from you if you are new to swimming or if you're yet to be new to swimming. 0485 933 944. Hey! I'm John Lewis. Thank you for your company. Thank you.

0: thank you. Talking Heads, that sort of feels like what I'm doing right now, having a chat with you. Thanks for your company. Water safety experts are sounding the alarm as new data highlights that children as young as one remain the most at risk of tragically drowning. Now, this is driving an urgent call for swimming lessons to begin early. But should they start as early as one? It sounds almost fanciful to me that you could start at such young ages, but I feel like I've seen images of this. So let's find out. Joining us is Laurie Lawrence, a former Australian Rugby Union representative, Olympic and world champion swim coach. I think we're talking to the right person. And dedicated swim safety advisor to discuss why early water lessons and, knowledge and education are critical for saving young lives. Good morning, Laurie.
1: How are you, mate?
0: I'm very well. I like swimming. I've got to get over sometimes it's a bit too cold, but I feel I shouldn't mention that to you. I should be stronger.
1: No, we all like the warm water. Don't worry, we all like the warm water.
0: Laurie, as young as one, now this is a tragedy that we should be losing such young lives, but can a one-year-old, and I'm sure they can't be taught to swim, I mean, they can barely be taught to walk, but can they be taught some water safety? Is there something in them that is...
1: They can be taught respect for the water.
0: Tell me more.
1: Respect it at early age. And I'm a great believer in starting children as soon as they come home from hospital in the bathtub. The bath is the very first place where children's first swimming lesson starts, in the bath. Maintain that natural affinity they've got with the water from being in the womb for 9 months by pouring water over their head. And you can use triggers such as Jack, ready, go, pour the water. Jack, ready, go. After a while, you'll actually see them close their eyes on the word Jack, ready, go. They'll close their eyes because they're used to the water coming.
0: And why now, Jack? You mean, is that replacing the child's
1: just,
0: name?
1: Just a name. Yeah, Mary. Just replacing the child's name, Mary.
0: So it's water and isn't then, something that makes them panic then. You're getting them acclimatised.
1: Acclimatisation. And then from there, when they start to close their eyes like that, you're able to use the same trigger and give them their first submersion in a big pool. They'll be able to go under and hold their breath underwater.
0: And you see it happen.
1: The biggest thing I love about early infant aquatics is a good friend of mine, Professor Robin Jorgensen, has just finished and is writing two books on infant aquatics and the value it has. She's an emeritus professor, and she's found that giving children lesson early, they become smarter, better coordinated, all those things. And they're up to 10 months ahead of their peers by the time they get to prep. So swimming lessons is not only saving lives, it's not only healthy, but it's also making your child smarter, better coordinated. It's a fantastic study.
0: Right from when they get home from being born, acclimatizing them to the water. Laurie, off air, you're sharing with me that rather than teaching a child actually to swim and maybe frightening them, you teach them comforting areas in the water, like the parent wearing a T-shirt. What's the importance of a T-shirt?
1: Well, the thing is, when a parent wears a T-shirt and you get in the water with them, a loose-fitting T-shirt, little babies grip all the time. They'll be gripping. They grip their mothers. Boy. They pull their mother's hair.
0: Boy, are they good grippers.
1: Yes. So you encourage them. You hold them as soft as possible so their little mouths are still out of the water, and you watch carefully. But they start to learn to hold on and pull themselves up if they're actually going underwater. So they're learning respect for the water at a very early age. And I think this is important. Once they start to learn respect, then they're less likely to wander into life-threatening situations. And the latest statistics from Royal Life Saving Australia show that the one-year-old toddler is the most vulnerable to drownings.
0: Yes.
1: More drownings in that age group than any other age group.
0: Laurie, I'd heard stories about when you acclimatise a child to water, because sometimes 1 or 2 inches is all it takes, such a small amount of water, that when children have been acclimatised, they actually know how to, maybe if they've got the strength, lift up their head, or they know how to roll on their back. and
1: well, they've learned
0: protect
1: respect
0: themselves.
1: At a, yeah. Yes, they do. They learn respect at a very early age, and that's why I'm saying wear the T-shirt and get them to grip themselves, hands-free, and make them independent in the water. So they're becoming responsible even as young as 6 to 8 months of age. There is... I'm responsible for their own safety.
0: Now, Phil, I need to say this out loud. This is not replacing supervision. This is adding to the safety of the child.
1: Yes. No way. You cannot replace supervision. And that's why around the home, those people with home pools, the importance of pool fencing, the importance of shutting gates, the importance of supervision, all those things, because that one-year-old toddler who is so inquisitive is most at risk, and the drownings occur around the home.
0: At what point would you then take that child the next step and say, now it is time to learn how to swim independently?
1: Well, they start that independence and they gradually get more and more independent as they get older. But my granddaughter now is 3 years of age, and she can play independently in deep water under strict adult supervision, but she can jump in, play, dive down to the bottom of the pool, pick up rings off the bottom of the pool. She is very mobile in the water. She hasn't got the fine motor skills to learn freestyle yet, but that will come now that she's once she gets to that 4.5 to 5 year old, she'll have the fine motor skills to learn to kick properly and coordinate the breathing in the arms.
0: It's astounding to me, Laurie. Look, we're talking to Laurie Lawrence this morning, and we're talking about water safety. Laurie is the swim safety ambassador and Olympic and world champion swim coach. Laurie, it's surprising to me, but I'm delighted to hear that this independence and this simply getting a child accustomed to water and respect for water before they can speak, before we think they can think, actually makes them better thinkers and academically better just with all of these cognitive skills they're picking up.
1: Yeah, well, Professor Robin Jorgensen, she's an Emeritus professor. I spoke to her years ago, and so she decided, oh, I don't believe this, Laurie. So she said, I'll do a study on this.
0: Wow.
1: Because I'm interested in mathematics.
0: How about that?
1: Mathematics. So she did it. And she got, we organized swim schools all around the world to do the studies that she wanted. And then she coordinated, collected, put them all together. And the result is kids who have swimming lessons early are smarter, better coordinated, and they reach certain milestones far quicker, far earlier than their peers. And they're up to 10 months ahead of their peers by the time they get to prep, which is 4 years of age.
0: It's incredible. And that 10 months is almost a lifetime when you think of the age that
1: they age are. Group. Yeah, yeah, that cool. age group. It's unbelievable, really.
0: Laurie, how about adults that haven't yet learnt to swim? Many Australians are sort of almost, you know, as from children we learn to swim. My darling wife arrived in from Colombia, and she really didn't know how to swim. Now she's probably a better swimmer than me. She's in the ocean all the time, going for a swim. I think I've married a mermaid.
1: You have. You've got a good one there, mate.
0: Thank you. How do new Australians how do new to swimming start? And do you think also there is the same academic increase when you learn to swim? Does it add? Do you think the professor might say it adds other elements to your life?
1: I wouldn't think it'd make your wife much smarter, mate. But she's she's still in charge.
0: Hey, you're a good man. You know she's listening. Thank you. But is there? If we're new to swimming, do you think it's an easier step? Do children have an advantage over adults learning to swim for the first time?
1: I think children do, because it's that stage in life where they're so excited and they're learning something every day and they want to learn, you know? They want to learn. So I think, yes, adults are more persistent in terms of doing the same skill over and over and over again. Adults are more insistent that way, but kids are more free. They'll go and they'll play and they'll learn through just playing in the water, they'll learn to float, they'll learn to maneuver themselves, whereas adults are more, you know, must do this. I've got to kick my legs properly. I got to get a breath here. Do you know what I mean?
0: I get
1: They're,
0: it.
1: Adults are not as free as children in the learn to swim process.
0: I guess it's the old thing, isn't it? Where there's a will, there's a way. And if, is it, sorry, Laurie, I'm just thinking this round because I want to make sure we get this right. So for an adult to learn to swim, is it better that they get a professional teaching them to swim, or is it still fine to learn with a friend and take it gently?
1: Well, I think it's better to have formal swimming lessons for an adult. I really do. However, I've always found that if you use flippers as an adult, it really accelerates the learning process, because with flippers on, you can move quicker through the water and it's less stress you don't need as much power. So flippers are fantastic in the learn to swim process.
0: I never would have thought that. And that was exactly the area my darling Gloria had issues learning to swim, getting the feet to do that action. But of course, if you've got flippers on, it helps you understand the action. Those tiny movements are amplified. No wonder you're the champion swimming coach, Laurie. You get it.
1: Well, No, I'm not going to say it.
0: Laurie, we'll say it. Thank you. You're an absolute legend for joining us and helping us. Laurie Lawrence, everyone who joins us on the radio gets to hear their favourite song sooner or later. What song would you like to hear?
1: Oh, mate, it goes back a long way. When I was a young fellow at getting my education degree, I met a couple of girls and they played ukuleles.
0: Hey.
1: They said, you can do this. And the first song they ever taught me was You Are My Sunshine. And to this day, it's the only song I can play on a ukulele.
0: Well, that has warmed my heart. I'm a keen ukulele fan and player. I'm delighted. Good for you. And you're the sunshine to many. Thank you, Laurie Lawrence.
1: Oh, thank you. Love the chat.
0: Laurie Lawrence. And you can just picture Laurie on a quiet evening when all the work is done and he's taught so many and there's Olympic gold rattling around. He gets out his ukulele and he joins someone maybe like Dwayne Eddy.

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And everybody's happy.

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So useful to learn how to swim. So important. A skill that we need. It's all part of making us robust in this world. Do you remember your swimming lessons? I recall. I'll share with you a story for me. I taught myself to swim of sorts. I was in a swimming pool and I was just enjoying myself and splashing around, and suddenly I found I could swim from one end to the other. But it was kind of, I remember just going under and splashing up to the surface and thinking I've got to get to the edge of the water, and I could do it. But the reason I think I could do it is unbeknown to me, and now after chatting to Laurie, I think I get it, is I had a respect for the water. I was very comfortable with the water. I was always in the water. I used to have my floaties on, and I always felt very comfortable in the water, very safe and comfortable. So even though I didn't know how to swim, the water seemed very comfortable for me. So when I did go under, it was very normal for me to hold my breath because I'd been doing it for a long time anyway, you know, holding onto the edge, put my head underwater, blow bubbles, come up. I just loved it. So when I found myself unable to hold onto the edge, it was natural to keep my mouth shut. One of the few times keeping my mouth shut is to help me. And then I moved my arms and legs and found that pretty soon I got myself to the side. And with the supreme mentality of a child, of a young John Lewis, I pushed myself away and tried to see if I could repeat it. Absolutely no consequences. And got there and then swam to the other side. Only to have my mum and dad completely terrified. And mum and dad, I do apologize. But you see, that's why you got to watch your children. Because you just can't trust them. And me, I was a prime contender. I could not be trusted. I was always out there pushing the envelope. Poor mum, she's concerned now. She's pulling the covers over her head as she hears this. Sorry, mum. I guess the truth comes out eventually, doesn't it? Eventually. How did you learn to swim? I hope it was something far more sensible and coordinated. Let me know. Our Prime Minister, Anthony Albanese, thank you, Prime Minister, for being tuned in, has taken a stark climate warning to New York for Climate Week. He says, I'm going to take this warning. I fly there. Could you do it by Zoom? I am Zooming there in the aeroplane. No, but could you do it on the internet? No, pretty much got to be there. Arguing Australia's goals are achievable. That's what his argument is. He's going to say, yeah, we can do that. And they're going to say, no, you can't. He'll say, yes, we can. But is it okay to say, no, we can't, and we need something else? Or will that make him seem like a poor leader? So are we at risk? Do we have to say yes? Otherwise, we feel like we're not good enough. I wonder in life, are we allowed to say, I don't think I can get that done? And I'm not sure anyone could get that done. And if they can, they were probably telling you an untruth. Now, fossil fuel experts and critics question our country's credibility due to its status as a major gas. Can't say this with a straight face. Due to our status as a major gas and coal exporter. I'll talk a bit more about that soon. Do you think we need to pull back? Are we doing anything that's climate friendly when it comes to energy? Have we got the opportunity? I would have thought with all this land, all we have to do is just a few calculations, like how much coal and gas are we producing, you know, megatons of carbon, I suppose. You just work at how many carbon units does that produce, and why don't we just grow that many trees? Could that be okay? Is that a way of doing it? And saying, there you go. Or maybe we could do it another way. We could say, there's a huge area of trees. We were going to cut these down, and we're not. So consider that a carbon balance. Is that the way you do it? I'm just asking for a friend. Good on you, Albo. Australia. I love our country. And I love that you're tuned and joined in. You know what? I feel like we're family. Isn't it a lovely early morning? We can do anything we like. Within reason and within the law.

0: Thanks, Sister Sledge, on this beautiful morning. Yes, I'm playing requests. I like playing your favourite songs if I get the chance. What's the number, Belle?
1: Call John now, or maybe text him. 0485 933 944. That's 0485 933 944. Ciao.
0: So I look forward. Thanks, Bella. Bella, I look forward to your text messages, and you can share ideas, or you can text me through your favourite song. The word is study, S-T-U-D-Y, study. It's time for our anagram challenge. I sat down to read and study, but the ancient books were incredibly what? So the answer is revealed in the word study. So you take the word study, anagram the letters, and if you can come up with the answer, you will be this morning's absolute champion. I sat down to read and study, S-T-U-D-Y, but the ancient books were incredibly what? If you can solve that, I'm

Here are the Christmas cracker jokes. You can mirth, laugh, or judge them. I'm reading a book on anti-gravity. I just can't put it down. That would be something, wouldn't it? Why don't skeletons fight one another? It says here they don't have the guts. And finally, I used to play piano by ear. Now I use my hands.

I had heard that over in New Zealand, hello to our New Zealanders, that you can live in a castle there. They've got a castle after a massive multi-million dollar restoration that blew past its original budget. That's what happens with these things. A historic castle is finally welcoming guests, so you can stay in a castle. Next time you're in New Zealand, where are you staying? Oh, in a castle. What? It was famously divided down the middle by a brick wall during a family feud decades ago, and, you know, you could understand that. That's mine. No, it's mine. Right, I'll show you. And they built a brick wall right down the middle, so they've done a bit of work on that, and the painstakingly restored it over 4 years, and now it operates as a luxury lodge. And it features high-end suites, wellness facilities, options for exclusive group buyouts. It doesn't come

cheap, and you can't take the children. It's not children friendly. No, they say it's a castle. Maybe it's dangerous. I mean, castles seem like they're sort of buildings of war, so maybe you do need to be an adult there before you go to that castle. Would you ever splurge $10,000 a night? Is that night with a K? $10,000 a night to stay in historic luxury castle. $10,000. You got to wonder, who would stay there at $10,000 a night? And how many times could somebody afford to stay there at $10,000 a night? And how material would you have to be? Maybe Madonna could stay there and her friends. This is a song about a streamstress, a material girl.

Do you think Madonna got robots to sing that last part of that song? I am living in a material world. What would you like us to sing next, Madonna? Living in a material world. It's only when you really listen to these songs through headphones, I think you pick up on these little intricacies that I love it. I love that song. Thanks, Madonna. Happy Radio. That's what it is. That's what we do. It's a way of life, isn't it? But you don't have to be happy. No one's going to make you. I think you have to want it. I always feel happy. It's kind of like what those action heroes do when they find themselves in a tight spot. You know, they sigh and they look up, look at the situation, crack a little joke and carry on.

0: What a star is Edwin joining us. Our anagram earlier, I'll share the answer with you. I sat down to read and study, S-T-U-D-Y, but the ancient books were incredibly what? The books were incredibly dusty. Study and dusty. So if someone were to say to you, this is a very dusty study, you could go, aha, anagram.
1: You can call or text John now.

0: In just under an hour, we'll be talking to the entertainment brain, all the very latest on entertainment, social media and movies and TV shows right now. We're in the fine company of your friend, my friend, our friend, it's Gina from America. Hello, Gina.
1: Hello.
0: How are you doing?
1: Very nice and happy.
0: Well, that's fine. Any wild coffee flavors coming out of the U.S. currently with it being autumn?
1: Well, I actually got a new one called whiskey coffee, but that's not really autumn.
0: Whiskey coffee? Is that anything like Irish coffee? I want a whiskey coffee.
1: I don't know. I just saw it on the web. They have a fireman's coffee that has essence or whatever of alcohol, but I can't handle that. It's too weird.
0: Fireman's coffee. I love that name. I think we need to work out or come up with a recipe, but I think a fireman's coffee sounds good. What would you like? I'd like a fireman's coffee. Yeah, I'll have a fireman's coffee. Yeah, count me in. I'll have a fireman's coffee, but lose the fruit. You know, I think we all like a fireman's coffee, but we just got to work out what it is. I get the feeling it would have to start with a double shot.
1: I think it's mostly coffee that they donate to mind of the firemen. Like, they got the police coffee. I'm not sure. But I know they had one that had kind of like a Jack Daniels coffee. And it's like, nah. Because the coffee's supposed to wake you up. It's morning. I just cannot handle alcohol. Even though it doesn't have alcohol, technically, it has like essence or it just, sorry, ain't happening. Well, like, you know. Incense.
0: I think I get that. Yeah, because you don't want that when you first start your day. Do you think a fireman's coffee ought to be a double shot with cream on top to represent fire extinguisher foam? And that could be a fireman's coffee. Double shot, cream on top, and there you go.
1: Sprinkles.
0: Get that in. And it's got to come in a mug as well. It's got to be big. It's got to be real big.
1: Because you gotta have all that gear. You have to log upstairs and walk upstairs and the heat. And it's like, okay. That's not because they were talking about all when they, the 25th anniversary, they were talking about how much gear they held and how much it weighed, how strong you have to be to walk up flights of stairs because you can't use the elevator.
0: Because there's all that safety equipment, particularly you gotta carry your air. Your oxygen, because if times get tough, this fire is going to suck up all that air. So you need something to breathe. You don't want to be in a tight spot without. And then, of course, just your clothing, your fire-resistant clothing has a certain amount of weight to it.
1: Strong enough to haul somebody out of the building.
0: That's
1: stuck underground. Yes, so, yeah. You have to go by merit and strength, no DEI. So, anyways, I heard about whiskey coffee, so who knows? But it's still the same. They still have the apple cinnamon, the pumpkin, and both of those are pumpkin and cinnamon, and a little bit of hazelnut. Sometimes they have praline, and I don't know what nutmeg tastes like, but they got nutmeg coffee.
0: It does tickle me, though, that you can get coffee that is pumpkin flavored. I wouldn't have thought a flavor like pumpkin would be anything that you'd attach to a coffee. But, is that pumpkin I can taste in my coffee? Yeah, that's right. And I've also got Tutti Frutti flavored coffee.
1: No, pumpkin spice is big. They started pushing that thing in September. Don't really see it too much in January, February. They might throw it in July, maybe get you a hint of coolness because you're already cranky from how hot it is in the summer.
0: So hot.
1: So they try and give you they do this Christmas in July thing once in a while. It really annoys me. It's like, it's not Christmas. It's hot. Because they want to make people soothe their mind because it's July, it's hot. I shouldn't think they should have a Christmas in like August because July is 4th of July. Yay, celebration.
0: So over here in Australia that you're well accustomed with, Gina, we have Christmas in July. And for us it kind of makes sense because it provides folks with a cold Christmas. Like we see in all the postcards and all the American movies, we get to experience a Christmas that's actually cold where a roast beef dinner or roast turkey dinner actually makes sense. You know, so that's what we have. But I would think for you, you ought to call Christmas in July the Down Under Christmas, and you ought to celebrate it in the way we do. You need to find yourself by a pool of water. The ocean is ideal, but otherwise a lake, a river, a swimming pool, something. And then you need to get the Aussie Christmas summer delight. You need to get a hot, hot, very hot, too hot, hot, hot meal and stick it with a salad. And the salad and the meal got to go together. And that salad needs to get soggy very quickly.
1: Salad's a big thing over here for Christmas. Like salad, it's like, just depends on what kind of salad. Is pasta salad, macaroni salad, or if it's just lettuce and shredded carrots. Like,
0: I think you've got to get a tasty salad. And the salad's got to have those little extras in them. Anything that gives a bit of a crunch. Waldorf? Yeah, I like a Waldorf salad. Has that got nuts in it?
1: Yes. I think it has the pecans.
0: The pecan one.
1: Yes. See, our Thanksgiving, our Christmas is pecan pie, pumpkin pie, and then we have all our dressings, all of our gravy. Everybody adds their own little spice.
0: I love gravy.
1: Because to have all these people, it's like, protest, no turkeys, no turkeys, eat tofu. We don't want to eat tofu, we want to eat turkey. I mean, no offense to the animals, sorry, it tastes good, but we eat a turkey. But the president always pardons two turkeys every year. It's tradition. It's so kind of a cute thing. They always
0: Especially for those two turkeys. But I thought they just pardoned the one turkey. Is it moved on to two now?
1: I don't know. Maybe sometimes they have butterball and stuffing. Of course, they give them cute names. So I think sometimes they have two and sometimes they have one. Name it butterball or cranberry.
0: Yeah, you know, I wouldn't fancy your destiny if you're a turkey and your name is Stuffing
1: Cranberry
0: or Butterball or yummy things.
1: Kind of not a good thing to have a name like that, like a Butterball. It's like, okay, can we just have like broccoli? The turkey's name is broccoli.
0: Spam turkey. Like a cooked turkey, are they affordable come Thanksgiving with the huge amount of people purchasing turkeys, or are they kind of... Yeah.
1: The turkey's affordable because sometimes they have people buying a turkey and donating. Because I usually buy a turkey dinner and then I donate to the grocery store. They have it. It's like, donate here, donate $3 here. So they do that. Yes, well, it's nice. You buy a meal for this and for the, we have St. Vincent de Paul's and St. Mary's Food Bank. And I do that. But yeah, turkeys technically, you know, sometimes they just have turkey breast or the turkey leg because. Just like me and Mom, the last time we had Thanksgiving, we didn't get the whole turkey. We just went out to Cracker Barrel and got the two turkey dinners. I would have done it Friday. Oh, my God, it was a disaster. I didn't even think about, why didn't I just have turkey Thanksgiving Wednesday or Friday? Because I work Thursday, and she doesn't even care what day, because it was packed. Oh, Lord in heaven.
0: I can only imagine going to a place like Cracker Barrel. I mean, I don't know what it is, but it sounds like it'd be a fun place. Where'd you get your turkey? We went to Cracker Barrel. Oh, yeah.
1: Yeah. Oh, you got to check it up on the web. It's all this 1940s type candy store, and they have like the big old rockers outside. It's big old home cooked meals, turkey, mac and cheese, biscuits and gravy. It's something that is nationwide.
0: How good is macaroni and cheese? Mac and cheese. Oh, my goodness.
1: And they have a gift shop that has like 1940s pots and pans and old kettles and penny candy and stuff like that. It's like, oh, okay. Yeah, they got in trouble one time because they try and take the old guy. Because they had the thing logo. It has an old guy, he's sitting on a barrel and he's just smiling, you know, just not like an old guy from like the South or something. And they said, oh, no, that looks too, we want to modernize it and just put the word barrel. It's like, what? Oh, yeah, no, they still went Bud Light in that thing.
0: You mean they wanted to go from Cracker Barrel? Is that right?
1: For the old guy, picture of a barrel.
0: And just change it to a barrel.
1: It was one of those liberal young girls, like, well, we want to modernize it. No.
0: Where are we going to eat? We're going to go to Barrel. Do you mean, will I look like a barrel when I finished eating there? Because that doesn't really sit with me so well.
1: And it has a big fireplace and it has cozy seats, you know. But they just want to, like, change it. Oh, I think they just want to change it. Don't change it. Let's change the
0: world. I reckon they probably had friends at the printing press, wanted to get them some more work. I think that's how it is. Hey, yeah, Gina, yeah. Well, y'all making me hungry. Yeah. I remember I was sent a package of drinks, and it was Thanksgiving drinks, and they were soda pops. And the idea was is each soda pop had a different meal flavor. And so one of the drinks, yeah, do you remember that? And one of the drinks was a turkey drink. So you could get a drink that tastes like a turkey, and another drink that tasted like cranberry sauce, and another one that tasted like potatoes and pumpkin. And the idea was is you'd take a swig out of these and and they all tasted, well, I won't go so far as to say terrible, but it was the weirdest sensation ever.
1: No, I can't. I mean, I heard about that because you mentioned it, but I have not seen that. They might have like the jelly beans, like, no, we're not that desperate, okay? I mean, I can understand they have like raspberry cherry, but
0: I'm just going to drink myself a bottle of turkey. Wild turkey? Not exactly, but you will be wild after you're drunk. Gina, everyone who joins us on the radio gets to hear their favorite song sooner or later. What song would you like to hear?
1: Well, I feel like an old-fashioned song with Marsha Tucker, Hurt No Love Song. Now we're talking about Cracker Barrel, because that's the type of music they play there. Good old-fashioned country.
0: So this is Marshall Tucker?
1: Tucker Band. Hurt No Love Song can't be wrong.
0: All right. That sounds like I've got to do a little bit of hunting. I'm going to do some hunting, and I'm going to find it. So I'm looking for Marshall Tucker. Have I got that part right?
1: Yes, Marshall Tucker Band. Heard No Love Song. Can't be wrong.
0: All right. You got it. Marshall Tucker.
1: Bye, everybody. Bye.
0: Thanks, Gina of the USA. Marshall Tucker. I was learning something, and it looks like that's what I've just learned. Thank you. Thank you, Gina. Well, we're finding a song, and it sounds like we'll have to go down to the vault to find that one, and I will find it. Let's reminisce or ponder the future as we consider summer is getting closer. It's getting warmer already, isn't it? Thanks, Don Henley. The boys of summer. But it could also be the girls of summer. Or as I like to inclusively say, the people of summer. All of us together. And with the knowledge of Laurie Lawrence teaching us how to swim, we'll all go beautifully and swimmingly.

0: The boys of summer. Gina, we're still trying to find your song. I've found loads of Marshall Tucker Band, but I've just got to find that song. So if you don't mind sending me a text message, that certainly will make things easier. I wonder if I misheard the title of the song. You know I love it when you ring.
1: You can call or text John now.

0: It's a delight to have a chat with our friend this morning on the telephone. It's Anthony. Hello there, Anthony.
1: Yes, good day, John. Mate, there's problems going on in Hollywood.
0: No, you'd think they'd have got everything. And what's more, how can you have problems when the whole place is just made up? So they could just make up solutions. They don't need to have problems.
1: Well, you know, the Wachowskis. You know the Wachowskis?
0: Boy, do I ever. What have they done now?
1: You know them, don't you?
0: Not really. I didn't think you were going to pin me down on that one. I thought I could let it slide with a flippant comment.
1: So they're the directors who directed The Matrix.
0: Yes.
1: So they were brothers. But one transitioned a few years after The Matrix.
0: That's right. I remember.
1: And then another one, the other brother, transitioned later than that.
0: Mm.
1: Now, one of them, I don't know the difference between them. One of them, she said that she's trying to get a film off the ground, but like Hollywood won't pay for it. Now, the film she wants to get off the ground, it stars an entire transgender cast.
0: Mm-hmm.
1: And it only cost $10 million. So I think, well, that's fair enough.
0: That's pretty cheap. I mean, that's barely what you'd pay a moderate star.
1: That's right. But I mean, you know, when it comes to a film, when they say the budget, you've got to double that to see the real cost.
0: Oh, smart.
1: Yeah, no, because it's like, you know, marketing and stuff like that. But the studios are saying that they won't fund it. Now, it's a modest budget, so that I'm surprised they didn't just say yes, because, you know, people are going to have a curiosity factor and check it out.
0: I suspect this might be more a publicity stunt, because I would think $10 million is the kind of money those brothers, I suppose it'd be sisters now, those family members, let's go with that, would probably have in their pocket. I would think them not short of $10 million, and I think they could fund that themselves. So it strikes me almost like publicity, don't you think?
1: Yes, they should fund it themselves. That's what I was going to say, because they should have the money to do that.
0: Yeah.
1: But, you know, I was going to say, I think that woke films, that's the realm that they should be. You know, and $10 million, that's not a, you know, a low-budget film. It's relatively a slow budget, but it's...
0: Well, if you're using non-stars, then you could spend most of that money on effects and storyline and scripting and all of those other fees and areas. And I reckon, at the very least, they'll have a movie that will make money. I think at $10 million, and as you say, with the interest factor, you'd have to make money on that.
1: Yeah. So, you know, I don't mind. But another thing that's egregious about it, she should pay for it herself, right?
0: Yeah, but I don't think so.
1: But the thing is that those Wachowski sisters have made nothing but garbage, which has not made money. The flop after flop stuff that...
0: Wait a second. So we know about The Matrix and all the other Matrix films. We know and love them. But what are the movies they've made that have not been successful?
1: Oh, Speed Racer.
0: What? You mean like from the cartoon?
1: Yeah, they made a live action. This was like about... 15 or more years ago.
0: Maybe. Wow, Speed Racer. Ooh.
1: Yeah, so they made a big budget thing of that, thinking people wanted to watch it, and they didn't.
0: Wow. And it was Mach 5. I remember that Mach 5 car. It could just about fly, that car. What an amazing thing. And who wouldn't want to watch a movie about a car that could win every race it was ever in?
1: And then there was... something called Jupiter Ascending or something,
0: That was a strange film. I like it, but it was sort of like it was weird. It was almost like it was two movies.
1: And it didn't make money, though, that's the thing. Mm. So they've had flop after flop.
0: I think that's because there was a star guy in it. Maybe it was Channing Tatum.
1: Yeah, I think it was.
0: But he just looked kind of weird all the time. I couldn't quite identify with him. And you know,
1: he had dog ears.
0: Maybe that's what it was, because there was something very weird about it, and I didn't want to see him. When you don't know what you're looking at, you can't enjoy it. Like if it's something that you can identify. You think, okay, I know what that is. I don't like it, but I know what it is. And you can feel comfortable. But I couldn't feel comfortable. I didn't know what it was.
1: Yes. But enough about the Wachowskis.
0: Yeah, enough of them. Come on.
1: And then there's some bloke. See, they made a series.
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1: It came out this year.
0: Wonder Man.
1: Yeah, so he was one of the Avengers. You got to know the Avengers well to know him,
0: right?
1: And he's a bloke. When he turns his power on, he turns purple.
0: Wow, he must be a Dockers fan. Good for him.
1: So they made that show, and it wasn't very good, and no one liked it.
0: Oh,
1: and now they cancelled it. But
0: well, if no one likes it, that's a good reason to cancel it.
1: That's right. So they cancelled it, but the lead star, he's an African American.
0: Right.
1: So they changed the race of the character because he was just a white bloke when he's not purple, and then they got a black bloke to play him, and that's fine, no problem. But now that they've cancelled it, he's saying, "Oh, they're not supporting black products and all this sort of stuff."
0: Hmm. They might not have liked the idea of the movie, though. I'm not a fan of changing the historic's character. I think it's got to be the same all the way through. Maybe a tweak, perhaps, but I genuinely like it to be generally to stay the same or make something new. I think make a new one.
1: Well, what I'm going to say that is like this bloke complains. Some people can complain about anything. Mm. They gave him a series, they race swapped it, he got the role. The series didn't do well. There's many Marvel series on Disney Plus that haven't got a second season, most of them actually. And so some boys are going, I would just love to be able to just point to race every time something bad happened to me.
0: Mm.
1: You know? I could go to Marvel if they don't take my, they don't make me a star or something, I could say, well, that's race.
0: Yeah, because they don't like Australians, you could argue.
1: That's right, they don't like Australians, and so that's why. And they only want one Australian.
0: Thor. You know, the trouble is, though, it would sound comical because I could just see you there at the conference in your thongs and your mullet saying, yeah, they cancelled it. I don't think they like Australians.
1: Yeah. Well, the problem is, so what I'm trying to say is minorities should not just use the race card when something doesn't work.
0: Well, I think it ruins everything. It's like when you use a gender card. I think it ruins it for those trying to move forward past all of that. And besides, I think complaining is never the best thing to do. What happened to being grateful? Like, thanks for the opportunity of making a series. Maybe now is not the time. And then you go bold. You say, I think we are the original Star Trek of our generation. Just give it another 10 years and this is going to bubble into something incredible.
1: Well, this bloke, he's played superheroes in three different versions of superheroes. He was the bad guy in Aquaman, Black Manta or something.
0: Oh dear!
1: And
0: well, see, so that was his downfall. If he played a bad guy against New Zealand's own superhero, little wonder he was hard to love.
1: But the point good is, guys. You know, you get a lead role, and they even race swap it for you. And then, if the series doesn't do well, you're still complaining.
0: Mm. But you know, I don't get this race swapping. What happened to acting? I thought actors can become whatever they need to become for the movie. I mean, look at that movie, White Chicks. Is that what it called? White Chicks? I think it was by the Weiland brothers or something. I mean, that was a classic case of actual acting. What do you need to be? I need to be a white chick. What are you? Well, I'm starting off as a man, a gentleman of color, and that's what I'm gonna be that in the movie. And you know, I think they made a second movie of it based on its popularity. Brilliant.
1: You know, for me, I don't really care if it's a minor character. You know, they do it for Nick Fury or Perry White in the Superman movies. They did it for him and.
0: Mm.
1: And I don't care, but don't do it to Superman or Batman or something. That's all I say.
0: Yeah, well, I'm with you there all the way. everyone who joins us on the radio, Anthony, gets to hear their favourite song sooner or later. What song would you like to hear?
1: You want to get rid of me already?
0: So what's the name of the song, Anthony?
1: I'll get a song, but have you got a phone call or something?
0: Well, it's a very busy program. So what song would you like to hear, Anthony?
1: Okay. All right. So, okay. No, I've got one. Boy George.
0: Oh.
1: Boy George, The Crying Game.
0: What a fine choice of song. Thanks, Anthony. Of course, that's a recreation of the original Crying Game, where Boy George decided to take his pop culture career and reinvent it and kind of go down sort of a dark, mysterious avenue. And I remember I've only seen Boy George perform twice. Once was when it was going down this dark sort of mysterious edge, and I remember it just being so lacking in fun, because I'd always known as Boy George's music being as fun and exciting and wonderful, and then suddenly he went down this path where things just weren't fun anymore. And then the second time I saw him, he let that slide, and he did a fun show, come a chameleon, and suddenly everything was great again. So thank you, Boy George. And boy, well, we will have that song on the radio. You can consider that a done deal. And now at this early hour of the day, as we many start the day, or are we concluding our day, depending on how your shift works? That's the thing with shift work. There's no official start to the day and finish to the day. I feel like we're in this thing that just transforms. Even the idea of a day, some people start the day the day before and finish it the day after. Gets so confusing, doesn't it? Let's enjoy a little bit of love with the best solution there could ever be. In fact, it's such a good solution, they called it The Cure. And the Love Cats. I'm John Lewis. We have the Brain on Entertainment coming up on the show, and also somebody who's doing good for those travelling a tough health battle coming up as well. I love you, company.

0: The Love Cats. Oh, how good is that piano there at the end? Those lovely sounds. If you're a musician creating a song, I think one of the things you've got to do is work out how to have the song have an ending. So when you perform it live, you actually can make it end. If you've got a fade-off song, what do you do? It's like, you know, Hey Jude, the Beatles created this song and it's 6 minutes 20, I think. Go, Hey Jude, la la la la la la la la la, Hey Jude, just fades off into nothing. It's great. But if you're doing it live, what do you do after you've been fading off for a while? La la. And then they've got to do the old, hey, you know, unimaginative, Hey, Hey Jude. That's what they do. But imagine if they'd come up with a great ending at the song. Hey Jude. Ba ba ba ba ba ba. Oh. And you'd be done, you see. You're welcome.
1: You can call or text John now.

0: What a delight it is to talk to our friend, Mr. Jason Jordan. Hello there, sir.
1: Morning, Mr. Lewis. I actually think I have a solution to your question about the love cats.
0: Ah, all right. How you can improve on a cure, I wonder.
1: The reason why it doesn't have a nice resolution when they're playing live and seems to drag on and on and on is because it's about cats and they have 9 lives.
0: I think you are correct. I wonder if there's an animal out there that has 10 lives. You know, what's better than a cat with 9 lives? With 10 lives.
1: I wonder what that could be. Centipede, maybe? A millipede? Worms, because you can chop them up and they continue to grow.
0: Crikey. You just keep going then, eh? There's a...
1: I want to roll.
0: People are having...
1: want to roll.
0: Having their favorite beverage right now going... Although they put that worm in a tequila, apparently. Apparently that makes it a good one. And I remember getting a tin of tuna, and they said it's extra chili. And sure enough, they actually had 2 bits of chili in this tin of tuna that they claimed was extra chili.
1: So good.
0: Mmm. I like these things.
1: I don't like the idea of... go on.
0: Well, I was only going to interrupt you to ask you how you are, but you could have done that without me interrupting you.
1: Well, I was going to interrupt you to ask you how you've been doing as well. So it's a thing. How am I? So this morning. Look, I like to maintain a positive outlook, as you know, John, but I have a kidney stone at the moment. And I've got to tell you, my friend, it is one of the most unpleasant experiences that I've ever been through. It is not a lot of fun.
0: So with hindsight now, the sight that we have more powerful than ever, do you think there's a way you could have avoided this with your remarkable knowledge? Have you pondered how you could have made this never be a thing?
1: Yeah, the problem is there is a genetic component to it. That's not to say that, you know, if you've got the genetic component, you're going to get stones. There's still obviously things you can do to limit the risk. However, in my instance, it runs in the family, and I can only say inadequate dietary choices must take some responsibility as well. So I probably have not been consuming enough liquid on a daily basis. And so that's my own fault, and I should have known better. The problem now, of course, is that I'm in that middle stage of how they deal with the kidney stone where I'm not going to go into too much detail because people are having breakfast, but there is a procedure they do initially to help make sure that everything's okay before they send you in to actually have the stones removed. So I'm in that middle bit at the moment, and it's making life very, very unpleasant. And I tell you, John, when you experience this kind of thing, it makes you realize that the unpleasantness of drinking lots of fluid and having a good diet is all worthwhile.
0: How much more fluid do you think you probably needed to consume?
1: Probably double what I'm on. You know, I would say on a daily basis, I maybe consume a couple of liters, maybe up to 3 liters. But doubling that easily, I think, would be an important thing to do. And in summertime, you know, when I'm out working and stuff, I might actually do that. But in winter, you don't sort of feel like you've got a need to consume that much liquid. And, you know, a single cup of hot malt drink might be more than enough. Mm. But no.
0: Well, it's surprising how dehydrated you can get. And a dietitian explained to me once that when you're hungry, you could actually just be thirsty because your body often doesn't remember the difference. So if you find yourself hungry, consider, particularly if it's winter, where you might not be aware of your thirst, have a good old glass of water. And I find, I'd be interested to know with others if it's the same, but I find if I can drink that glass of water and I'm capable of drinking another, then I should really find out if I'm capable of drinking one more, because it seems there's a point where you just can't finish what's left in the glass. You know, that's more than enough. Often I can go 3 glasses before I get there.
1: But the other thing is, you know, you can have a coffee and you think, well, that's going to bring some water into my system. Yes and no, because it's got caffeine in it, and caffeine is a diuretic, which means it makes your body produce more output water. then, you know, you're dehydrating yourself just by having the coffees. And alcohol does much the same thing as well.
0: I happen to know regarding coffee, and I will not have anything bad said about coffee, but I do happen to know that the if you drink a glass of coffee or a cup of coffee, it will dehydrate double or triple that water out of you. So, yes, goodness. You can have yourself a nice cup of coffee, but it will take that much out of you or more. Maybe not double, but certainly it will take more than you put in. So do as the Europeans do. Have a nice glass of water with your coffee, and you're probably getting close to breaking even. But maybe a bit more water is perhaps a good idea. It seems so, isn't it great to drink more water? When you think of the science that says some 80 to 90% of us is just water, isn't it a great idea to drink water? Because that's basically what we're made of. And we're probably going to be better. I was feeling a bit crook the other day. I don't know what's going on. I feel a bit ill. And I thought I was hungry. So I had a glass of water and I did my test. Thought, well, let's see if I can get another in. Oh, that was easy. Another. Oh, that was easy. I'd disappeared quite a few glasses before I thought, well, crikey, I think I was probably quite a bit dehydrated and unaware. And within a few minutes, I'd already started to feel a whole lot better. Maybe it works that fast.
1: Maybe it does. I know I certainly have some difficulty drinking water at the plain water at the best of times. What I've discovered is that if you whack it in the old soda stream and put a few bubbles in it, it then tricks your mind into thinking that you're having a lovely soft drink.
0: Isn't it?
1: And then I can drink as much as I want.
0: You're right about the bubbles, those little bubbles of nothing that make it something. They are really quite wonderful. Once you drink soda water, we have some little bottles of soda water in our car. In our car mini bar, where there's conventional water, soda water, and the occasional can of coffee in there as well. But it's those bottles of soda water, you really feel quite elegant when you're consuming some soda water, except it can be on occasion, particularly when you're trying to share an emotional moment. Oh, and I remember when I said. You know the times.
1: It's like one of the major rules of being a radio presenter. You're not supposed to have fizzy drinks in between, like before or during your show, lest you also have that same concern.
0: Yes. Wise words as always. However, when I'm broadcasting, I like to hear great music, and everyone who joins us on the radio gets to hear their favorite song sooner or later. I have a feeling you've got something in mind.
1: I certainly do, Mr. Lewis. At least a few times a week, I like to try and create some music that can put you in a particular kind of mood. Mm. And so, because I've been feeling a bit poorly with my kidney stone, I decided I was going to create something that was upbeat, energetic, motivational, and happy.
0: Something that would lift you up.
1: Absolutely. So I've created a song that should lift everybody up. And I'd be interested in hearing everybody's feedback. This one is called Lift It Up. Thank you, John, and thank you all of our listeners this morning.
2: Lift it up.

a leg lifted up. And now let's cross to the live recording of Roxy Music walking to the studio. I think we're going to use a car to get there. Love is the drug. I love love. Now I feel better. I think today is going to be a good day. Who's with me?

0: Thank you. I love that drug they call love, and I love it when you call through.
1: You can call or text John now.

0: You've got to let the cheering die down.
1: That's it. They just love your company, Tim. Now, you know everything about the movies, the cinema, social media, entertainment. It's all out there. Now, in the old days, a movie had a nice clarification. It was shown at a cinema. Therefore, it was a movie. Maybe it was a TV movie. Have they had to reinvent what the word movie means now?
0: Well, I suppose really nowadays, movie just relates to its length. That's about it. Where it's shown, it can be a variety of different places. As you say, it can be at the movies. It can be at the movie. It was made by a streaming company, so it's at the movies for maybe 2 weeks, and then it turns up on a streaming network, or it's direct, what we used to call direct to video, might now be termed direct to streaming. So, a lot of different varieties, and I suppose the only way you can really define a movie nowadays is that it's somewhere around the 90-minute mark or a little bit longer.
1: A couple of TV episodes. I felt for me, Tim, the definition of a movie is while you watch it, if you do that Elvis little look and you think, oh, it's not really a movie, you kind of feel like you're being a little bit ripped off, or they've been told you it's a movie and you think, oh, I don't think it is. There's something special that makes it a movie. Is it quality? Is it a theme that runs through the performance?
0: Oh, I suppose a lot of it is about, I mean, if you want to get technical.
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0: Or a 90-minute movie, or if you're at, you know, Avatar and you're up over the 3 hours or something, you know, is the structure right? Is the narrative right? Does it tell the story in the correct way? And that makes a good movie. A good movie is a movie that you feel like you've been on a journey. You feel like you started at a place, you ended at a place, and you were taken on a trip through that entire period. And if it's a 90-minute story, did it tell it in 90 minutes? If it's a three-hour story, firstly, does it deserve to be a three-hour story? And if it does, does it tell it well over 3 hours?
1: I guess also you're pointing out, I find if I'm caught up in the character, like I saw a new movie, a Resident Evil 1, I think you know a fair bit about, and I found surprisingly I enjoyed my company with the star of the movie, that character.
0: Right. Yes. Well, yeah, definitely. And that's good storytelling. It's I mean, that movie in particular is it's been doing very well, actually, that movie. It officially, I think, opens on Thursday, I think. But it's been doing very well overseas. It's been getting very good reviews. But a lot of that is down to the gentleman who made it, a guy by the name of Zach Cregger, who has kind of become very famous in the last couple of years for his last two movies. His last movie was a movie called Weapons, which was very popular, and before that a movie called Barbarian. And so this has been a kind of reinvention of the Resident Evil movies, and it's not so much a just full on action movie. It's more of a character study. It is an action movie. There's a thriller elements without doubt, and it's a very exciting movie. But it concentrates much more, as you say, on that one person, and it really creates a rounded, developed character.
1: And you enjoy that character, and
0: that's it.
1: I'd look forward to seeing more of that actor as well.
0: Yeah, it's very much down to as I said, the director who also co-wrote the movie as well. So he's got his hands and got his fingerprints all over that one.
1: Tim, would you say the new Resident Evil film is identified as a combination of three classic old movies, Army of Darkness, The Thing, Carpenter, and Life Force?
0: Well, ooh, Life Force that's a deep pull. That's a deep cut, that one.
1: I knew you'd know.
0: Probably yes. And in fact, I think I even remember reading an interview with Zach Cregger who actually identified certainly The Thing and not so much Evil Dead, but Evil Dead 2 as inspirations for him in making those. I mean, Evil Dead was much more of a straight down the line kind of horror film, whereas Evil Dead 2, they took that formula and just twisted it and gave it a bit of a horror comedy feel.
1: Mm.
0: And I think that mixed with the straight up kind of horror and body horror of The Thing, I think are two very, very deep references that he took when he started making the film. So yeah, if you're a fan of, as I say, specifically maybe Evil Dead 2 and The Thing and Life Force, I'll give you Life Force. Yeah, it very much references for those for this movie.
1: And I think it's important to point out that this film, although it's a scary film, my darling wife and I, and we get scared very easily, and we'll certainly scare during this. It has those lovely boo moments. Even though I tried to negate them by closing my eyes, I always opened them up just at the time when it happened. But it's a comedy horror, so you're not left feeling, oh my goodness, the world's a terrible, scary place. You kind of know it's very unlikely any of this in the movie would happen, but it does have some intriguing ideas, and you do wonder, what if? So I think there's a few semi-political points that they raise.
0: Definitely. He's a very intelligent filmmaker, and he tries to lace the film with as many things as you can. If you just want to go along and see a scary movie, you can. If you just want to go along and see a bit of a comedy adventure with some scary elements, you can. But they're all in there, so that's why it's been doing so well.
1: And I think, without being a spoiler, if you're unwell, it is important to tell those in authority or those you're in the company of that you're not particularly well. I think honesty is very important.
0: I mean, what is it in movies? It's like, oh, I've just thrown up all over the place, but I'm fine. It's okay.
1: Fine. Don't worry. I'm pretty sure I'm not contagious.
0: I've got things dripping off my face, but I'm okay.
1: Well, I think it comes from the heart of us. How many times have less than qualified people said, "Don't worry, I'm not contagious."
0: Well, that's it. Now, but nowadays, I think, post-pandemic, we're all a little bit more careful of going into work with a sniffle, let alone with bits falling off us. So,
1: Consider wet wipes. Tim, the movie Resident Evil will be opening soon, and I heartily recommend it if you're looking for a fright that doesn't hurt your head too much. But I quite like economic choices as well. So if we can't afford to get to the cinema, is there anything that's relatively free or affordable out there?
0: Yeah, it's one thing that most people don't realize is that the online service YouTube and everyone, well, if you can get online, that's the only caveat, I suppose. But if you can get online and you can get to YouTube, the beautiful thing about YouTube is that generally it is free. Now, I must admit, I pay for a subscription to YouTube, and I think it's one of the best subscriptions I do pay for because it gets rid of all the adverts, so you don't have to watch any adverts when you pay a subscription. But it is essentially a free service. And what a lot of people don't realize is that they actually have a whole library of movies that you can watch on for free on YouTube. There's a tab on the right-hand side called on the left-hand side called Movies and TV. If you click on that and then scroll down to free, there's a huge selection of movies that you can just watch for free. Now, I must admit, the selection is, shall we say, interesting. It's a little bit reminds me of years gone by when you used to scroll around the shelves, the back shelves of your DVD library.
1: That's right.
0: You know, or your video library, and you'd scroll around or the bottom shelf, and you'd look and you'd go, "What the heck is that?" You know, some really weird titled movies, some ripoffs of famous movies, you know, some lots of B grade and C grade stuff. But hidden in there hidden in with all that, as always, when you were on the back shelves of your video store, there's always a couple of gems, always a couple of little nuggets. You go, ooh, I remember seeing that. Or I though. And so if you can watch that, for free, then there's nothing wrong with that. So I did look through just yesterday to see what might be interesting. Couple of movies that jumped out at me. One called The Ghost and the Darkness, which was a great little movie, starred Val Kilmer and Michael Douglas. And it's set in Africa in the late 19th century Victorian times, about an architect who's trying to build a bridge across a river. And then all of a sudden, two lions start attacking the workers, and it becomes an absolute thrill ride to try to stop these lions, these crazy lions. And eventually, they get in Michael Douglas, who comes across as like the great white hunter. And Douglas and Val Kilmer desperately try and save people's lives and try to rescue everybody from these two marauding lions. It's a great little kind of adventure epic. Not really, but kind of having the feel of an Indiana Jonesy kind of movie.
1: How wonderful, and great stars. Yeah, and it must be.
0: But high quality movie, and that's what I mean. In these B grade back shelves of YouTube, hidden in there, there's a couple of little nuggets. This was a great movie when it was released, and it's still a great movie now. So
1: must be that's a one that's popular one. Bridge, Tim. If it's already got a lion there. And what's the quality of the film like? You know, like
0: yes, digital very quality. Good, very good. Yeah, digital quality is absolutely fine.
1: Do we
0: fine.
1: Have to and see course- this film quickly? Because I do know sometimes films sneak onto YouTube when they perhaps shouldn't be, and then they're removed. So you've got to catch them while they're hot.
0: Well, these are actually through YouTube. So it's not like somebody uploading a sneaky copy of something. These are actually proper. Like going to Netflix or Stan or any of those, they're actually YouTube films, so they're provided by YouTube. So you don't have to worry about the quality, and you don't have to worry about. But you're right; sometimes they do come and go. So what might be on today may not be on. They're usually on for a few weeks or a couple of months, but you can't be guaranteed that they'll be on. New things arrive. Old things disappear. So it's always good to touch base with it, to go to that tab, have a look down, and then you can save it. And as I say, the beauty of it is, for most of us, is that YouTube is free. Now, if you do go to the free option, they'll probably throw a few adverts in there as well.
1: Nothing
0: too serious. And if you're used to watching movies on the TV, you know exactly what that is. But certainly it's a good little extra service provided by YouTube that a lot of people don't know about.
1: The Ghost and the Darkness with Val and Michael. I'll be watching that. I'm looking forward to it. And I'll look forward to having a chat with you again, Tim.
0: No problem at all. I'll see you soon.
1: Tim Brain, the Brain on Entertainment, joining us. Thanks, Tim. A new movie to go and see if you like a nice boo experience. And The Ghost and the Darkness. Do you remember the Skyhooks when they came up with that song Horror Movie? I remember that. And then we found out what it was that they considered the horror movie to be. I wonder if that's still true today. Gee, it was great talking to Tim. And I love talking to you too. You know, you can join me. Coming up soon, we're talking to a lady who's doing her very best to make people aware of a tough health situation some folks are travelling with. Stay with us.

Delight to have your company, and it's a thrill and honor to have our brain on entertainment, Mr. Tim Brain.

0: the Skyhooks. How good are they? Their music will be around forever. I wonder who joins us next.
1: You can call or text John now.

0: It's a delight to have your company, always. I met this particular individual, this lady, many years ago, but it only seemed like yesterday when she was creating something for those that needed awareness and were traveling down the path that can happen to women and men, breast cancer. And she was creating an event to make people happy, but also aware through something that she called the Pink Ribbon Ball. And it is alive and well, and there's more and more news, and we have some wonderful speakers at these events. And the lady herself joins us. It's Barbara McNaught. Hello there, darling.
1: Hello, darling John. Good morning.
0: This whole event started with your idea that something needs to be done. You heard some news one day and you thought, somebody needs to do something. This needs some... It needs a push, it needs momentum.
1: Correct. And it was 2003. It was the 2003, as we know, in Perth, and the first Pink Ribbon Ball. And then, of course, I was looking for a MC that could help to be the man on the night, to hold the room. And I was introduced to an amazing man, and his name was John Lewis.
0: That's very kind of you to say it that way. And it's the ball has grown and developed, but it's the amazing stories that we hear, the testimonial speakers, those remarkable women that stand up there and share their story. And more recently, we've been discovering that some of the cancers, they use the other C word, cure. Some cancers now are actually curable. It's wonderful.
1: Well, that's where the awareness comes to. That's, of course, what the Pink Ribbon Ball is, in support of breast cancer awareness and research. So without awareness, awareness is the biggest key to change, as probably we all know, but we have to be reminded of it. And without research, there wouldn't be a progress and wouldn't be cure. And yes, there are many new incredible cures on horizons or already happening. The ball also, you know, brings up the importance of early detection.
0: Yes.
1: And of course, regular checkups.
0: So important.
1: Yes, because, if the breast cancer is diagnosed early, the survival rate goes to over 99%.
0: It's incredible, isn't it? Regular checkups.
1: Absolutely.
0: It's better to find out. I mean, you don't want to think this has happened, but it's better to find out sooner so that the success is increased, and not just for women, men also. We have to be vigilant.
1: Well, yes, this is an incredible story, which I announced a few years ago when I found out myself. Of course, I'm not a medical person. Yes, men get breast cancer too, much lower percentage of men get the breast cancer, but it's also much lower survival rates. So here we go. The good news is that early detection, 99% survival rate. So prevention, awareness, checkups, and being alert if anything feels different. And sometimes, even from what we heard from incredible testimonial speakers on the night, that I always salute and thank you is not big enough word, is that sometimes you need to have second or third opinion. Mm. If you were told something is okay, but you don't feel it's actually not, but you feel it actually might not be.
0: Exactly. There is that moment in the ball where we ask those that have traveled with that or know someone who's had that journey to identify themselves, and it is astounding. Almost everyone has made some kind of noise or identified themselves as being close to someone's path.
1: Yeah, sorry to interrupt you. We actually say, please put up a hand if you know someone or you experience yourself. And every hand goes up.
0: Yes.
1: I think every hand goes up. All right. But the good news is that we have over the years, as you mentioned, incredible testimonial speakers. And most of them, majority, except for maybe two cases, they all still here. And they still, you know,
0: God bless
1: alive.
0: Them.
1: God bless them. Exactly.
0: Last year, you had a remarkable professor, and she says that she foresees a time where this cancer can actually be cured. She can actually now map out a pathway, and she still feels very positive. She's looking for a zero as being the
1: absolutely.
0: Goal there.
1: Absolutely.
0: Yes. This is why we need to get out there early and discover anything that could be there as soon as possible, so we maximize the advantage and opportunity.
1: Absolutely, John. And when you say early, it brings memory when Kylie Minogue got diagnosed with breast cancer, and she was obviously young, only 35. And I remember that we had the absolutely oversold out pink ribbon ball. We couldn't accommodate everybody coming in, and the mammogram checks were also booming with bookings. They couldn't accommodate everyone, because suddenly the wake up call was, oh my goodness, it can happen to a young woman.
0: Exactly. It can happen sooner than we realize. Barbara, darling, we're almost out of time, but I do want to let our friends know the pink ribbon ball is along on the 28th of November, if I've got that date right.
1: Saturday, November 28th. 6:30 and it's a celebration.
0: Yeah. Quite it's right. And wear pink as well if you can.
1: Because we will be choosing the bell of the ball. The bell of the ball that stood out of the crowd, which is mostly very difficult and challenging, because of course everyone makes incredible effort. Well, and it's right. Such a beautiful occasion to dress up and be your best and most beautiful night.
0: It's going to be a beautiful event. Barbara, I think we're going to have to talk about this again and get you on the show to talk more. Barbara McNaught and the Pink Ribbon Ball.

And more along in a moment. It's Wednesday. Good morning, the 23rd of September. Partly cloudy. Chance of fog in the morning, mainly about the hills. Medium chance of showers most likely in the morning and early afternoon. Light winds becoming southwesterly, 15 to 20 kilometres per hour in the morning, then becoming light in the evening. So 21 today. Tomorrow, Thursday, partly cloudy, 22. Friday, possible shower, 23 degrees. And the music continues.

I like it. And the theme this morning is pink. I'm looking for songs with the word pink in the title or a strong pink relevance like this one.

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And more along in a moment. It's Wednesday. Good morning, the 23rd of September. Partly cloudy. Chance of fog in the morning, mainly about the hills. Medium chance of showers most likely in the morning and early afternoon. Light winds becoming southwesterly, 15 to 20 kilometres per hour in the morning, then becoming light in the evening. So 21 today. Tomorrow, Thursday, partly cloudy, 22. Friday, possible shower, 23 degrees. And the music continues.

To have your company through the early hours, and I hope you can join us again tonight from midnight for more fun and companionship and company. I really love it. Love those text messages and phone calls, and I love you listening in. On behalf of my darling wife and myself, we wish you a

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Some homegrown Australian 90s pop there with Melissa and Read My Lips. Keep the Aussie artists coming. Here is one of the country's most recognisable voices, John Farnham, and In Your Hands. 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

Johnny Diesel there with the Love Junk. This is the Brekkie Show for your Wednesday morning. I'm Narelle, and if you want to get in touch with the station, maybe request a song with your favourite presenter or show, the text line is 0440 133 885.

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1: 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Oh, baby.

Ratcat there with Don't Go Now. And Ratcat was part of the great burst of Australian alternative pop and rock we heard at the beginning of the 90s. And here's another Aussie flashback from around the same time. Craig McLaughlin and Check 1-2 with their take on the classic Mona. 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

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I'm Narelle. 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Up next is The Cruel Sea, fronted by Tex Perkins. 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

0: INXS with Disappear from their 1990 album X, and coming up, one of the records that signaled just how big trance and electronic music were becoming by the end of the decade, German DJ ATB and the unmistakable sound of 9pm Till I Come. 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